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12: Have you ever noticed that you mostly breathe through one nostril at a time? Even when you're not sick, even when your allergies aren't bothering you. The body actually switches the dominant nostril as frequently as every 2 hours while we're awake. That's according to Adam Taylor, an anatomy professor at Lancaster University in the UK. This alternating cycle is automatic. It's regulated subconsciously by the hypothalamus in the brain, he said. Your body does this to give each nostril a chance to rest and repair, so they don't get too dried out, which could make it easier for pathogens and inflammation to cause damage. Now, Taylor also said, studies suggest the left nostril may be more dominant, and when the right nostril is dominant, the body is in a more alert or even stressed state. Who knew? Pretty fascinating stuff. I'm Dr. Sanjay Gupta, helping you live a better life.
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12: A better life with Dr. Sanjay Gupta.
13: Making sure your kids get enough sleep. It's one of the most important things you can do for them as a parent, and yet it's often overlooked. Not only does sleep in the early years set the stage for mental and physical health, it also creates the foundation for how one sleeps later in life. That's according to the National Sleep Foundation. Now, that organization recommends 14 to 17 hours a night for newborns, 12 to 15 for infants, 11 to 14 for toddlers, 10 to 13 for preschoolers, and 9 to 11 for school-aged children. When it's age appropriate, start by talking to your kids about why sleep is important. It helps their body grow, helps their brains learn, helps their mood stay steady. Don't underestimate the importance of a routine. You can even narrate what you're doing step by step to help them along the way. I'm Dr. Sanjay Gupta, helping you live a better life.
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8: A better life with Dr. Sanjay Gupta.
9: We all know how important it is to stay active as we age, especially as we get older. But I've come to realize that for as good as people are about getting their cardio in, a lot of older folks really don't seem to be doing the recommended amount of strength training or even understand why it's so important. It helps you stay functional and therefore independent for as long as possible. Certified strength and conditioning specialist Dana Santis says a great place to start is not with dumbbells or barbells, but with your body weight, which allows you to build strength while also learning how your body moves and where your limitations exist. It also reduces the risk of overwhelming your connective tissue, which adapts more slowly than muscles as we get older. Once you're comfortable, you can dial up that intensity, but do it slowly, do it carefully. I'm Dr. Sanjay Gupta, helping you live a better life.
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11: A better life with Dr. Sanjay Gupta.
12: People have started using AI for all sorts of things, but I cannot think of an area where the stakes are higher than your health. First of all, I'll tell you this. I know doctors who have cracked some seemingly impossible cases with the help of AI, so it can be a powerful tool. But AI can also hallucinate, provide bad advice, and be just as confident when it does that. If you do decide to plug any personal medical information into one of these chatbots, you should know that while the companies that created them have robust privacy protections in place, they are not bound by HIPAA, like your healthcare provider is. Whatever the advice presented to you, take it with a degree of healthy skepticism. Always get a second opinion. And remember, if you ever experience concerning symptoms, skip the AI consult and head straight to the ER. I'm Dr. Sanjay Gupta, helping you live a better life.
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17: How often do you stop to wonder whether you should share something that's revealing, maybe even embarrassing, with a partner, a friend, or even your boss? In her new book called Revealing, The Underrated Power of Oversharing, behavioral scientist Leslie John says doing just that can help you deepen relationships that are vital to your life. We need people to trust us in order to get things like love, friendship, and career success. That's what she told us. When you make yourself vulnerable by revealing something sensitive, it does make other people trust you. In turn, when you ask someone to reveal something about themselves, showing that interest will generally lead someone to like you more. Why? Because people like to be asked about themselves, she says. It also signals that they are discriminating and choosy, but in a good way. I'm Dr. Sanjay Gupta, helping you live a better life.
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19: Colleague of mine was telling me the other day about how their Instagram feed is filled with videos, most of them kind of funny, about how grandparents and friends tend to bulldoze new parents out of the way to get to see their baby. Now, as a dad of three daughters, I know how life really does become all about them the moment those kids are born. But I also know parents are still people, too, who need their own attention beyond being mom or dad. And moms, in particular in those early years, can feel especially invisible in the eyes of other people. So what can you do to stop contributing to what is known as maternal invisibility? Women we spoke to said these two things were the most helpful. When people stopped to ask how they could best support them, number one, or when they took the initiative to handle certain tasks that obviously needed to be done. I'm Dr. Sanjay Gupta, helping you live a better life.
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10: A Better Life with Dr. Sanjay Gupta.
11: Breast cancer is the most common cancer among women in the world. And according to a new study out of the University of Washington School of Medicine, an estimated 3.5 million cases a year are expected by 2050. Now, the good news is we've gotten so much better at screening, earlier detection, and cutting-edge treatments in many countries, including here in the United States. But even here in America, Black women have a death rate from breast cancer that is 40% higher than white women, a disparity that exists despite our world-class treatment infrastructure. So what can you do to lower your risk? Eat less red meat? Try your best to manage your blood sugar and your weight? Exercise is really important. Cut back on drinking, quit smoking. And remember this, you should start getting mammograms. At what age? 40. That's when you should start. I'm Dr. Sanjay Gupta, helping you live a better life.
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5: Colleague of mine was telling me the other day about how their Instagram feed is filled with videos, most of them kind of funny, about how grandparents and friends tend to bulldoze new parents out of the way to get to see their baby. As a dad of three daughters, I know how life really does become all about them the moment those kids are born. But I also know parents are still people, too, who need their own attention beyond being mom or dad. And moms, in particular in those early years, can feel especially invisible in the eyes of other people. So what can you do to stop contributing to what is known as maternal invisibility? Women we spoke to said these two things were the most helpful. When people stopped to ask how they could best support them, number one, or when they took the initiative to handle certain tasks that obviously needed to be done. I'm Dr. Sanjay Gupta, helping you live a better life.
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13: Colleague of mine was telling me the other day about how their Instagram feed is filled with videos, most of them kind of funny, about how grandparents and friends tend to bulldoze new parents out of the way to get to see their baby. As a dad of three daughters, I know how life really does become all about them the moment those kids are born. But I also know parents are still people, too, who need their own attention beyond being mom or dad. And moms, in particular in those early years, can feel especially invisible in the eyes of other people. So what can you do to stop contributing to what is known as maternal invisibility? Women we spoke to said these two things were the most helpful. When people stopped to ask how they could best support them, number one, or when they took the initiative to handle certain tasks that obviously needed to be done. I'm Dr. Sanjay Gupta, helping you live a better life.
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4: A better life with Dr. Sanjay Gupta.
5: We've talked a lot about measles over the past year, but mumps has largely flown under the radar, even though it's been making a bit of a comeback as well. That's because fewer people are getting the MMR vaccine, which stands for measles, mumps, and rubella. The vaccine's been around for decades. It is effective. It is safe. What makes mumps outbreaks difficult to contain is that symptoms usually don't appear for 2 to 3 weeks after someone's been exposed. And that can make it hard to pin down where that exposure took place. And someone who is infected can transmit the virus to someone else before they are symptomatic. If you get sick, which could manifest like a run-of-the-mill respiratory virus or the telltale swelling of your cheeks and jaw, all you can really do at that point is to treat the symptoms and also isolate yourself so you don't infect anyone else. I'm Dr. Sanjay Gupta, helping you live a better life.
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1: Oh, good morning. Good morning. It's Tuesday, which is always nice. Short week. That's always a good feeling when you wake up, you think it's Monday, it's actually Tuesday. I hope you had a three-day weekend. Hope you had a good weekend. My name is Mike Hsu. Thanks for tuning into The Pike. We appreciate that. Hope you enjoyed our Yacht Rock weekend. 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We always love to hear from you, whether it's a request, comment, you want to give a shout out to where you're working today, or who made you that awesome breakfast sandwich. I'd love to know, especially that last one, purely for selfish reasons. Also today, got some tickets to give away to see Journey. Yeah, supposedly the last tour. We've heard this before from several other bands, and it's always been false, or usually. Journey coming to the DCU Center on June 6th. So this may be your last chance to see Journey in action. I'll have those tickets to give away between 7 and 8 this morning. Also, we're giving away a trip to the Bourbon and Beyond show. I'll give you details on that coming up because there's a lot of them. There's a lot of great bands, a lot of great stuff. But, you know, the fun is in the name, isn't it? Bourbon. All right, so listen for a text keyword for that, to qualify for that trip coming up at 8 o'clock. Right now, let's get the headlines on this Tuesday with our friend Hank Stoltz.
2: Good morning. Here are the stories we're following at this hour. Third-generation firefighter Robert Kilduff Jr. is being remembered across New England. He died in the line of duty Saturday night battling a three-alarm blaze in Dorchester. The governor has ordered flags in Massachusetts to fly at half-staff until his funeral. Tributes are pouring into the Roxbury Firehouse where he served on Rescue 2. The union that represents rideshare drivers has announced that a year and a half after Massachusetts voters approved the formation of the union, they have been recognized by the state. They will represent over 70,000 drivers and say they will fight for better conditions. Rainy weather led to the cancellation of some Memorial Day parades and forced some events indoors across the Bay State, but the wet weather didn't stop people, including in Boston and Worcester, from coming out to honor those who gave their last full measure of devotion. The Telegram reports an ugly sight Sunday morning. Hundreds of dead fish floating in the pond across from Clark University in Worcester. Low oxygen levels, a naturally occurring event, can cause scenes like the one on Sunday. The Red Sox will try to right the ship tonight at Fenway against the Atlanta Braves. We should hit 80 degrees today and tomorrow and then look for us to fall back into the 60s by the end of the week. Mix of sun and clouds today. Overnight low near 60. I'm Hank Stoltz and you're up to date.
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1: 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That'll take you about 3 minutes. 395, you're traveling pretty smoothly between Webster and Auburn. 190 is looking good. Mountain Street to Gold Star Boulevard. Route 20 picking up volume through Worcester. And the Pike East so far, you're in good shape on your way to Framingham. I'm Jackie Murphy with you right now. Traffic.
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0: 100 FM The Pike, Foo Fighters at 6:21, almost as good as coffee. Foo Fighters, one of the many bands taking part in the Bourbon and Beyond Festival, happening in September, four beautiful days in Louisville, Kentucky. It's kind of a mix of rock and country and those artists who mix all that stuff together. Pretty cool. So Foo Fighters are playing, but also Chris Stapleton's playing, Queens of the Stone Age are playing, the Dave Matthews Band is also playing, and Casey Musgraves, and tons of artists. 4 days of live music. So we're giving away a trip for you and a friend. When you get down there, we'll give you a 5-night hotel stay. It is a 4-day festival. 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
1: 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Here are the stories we are following at this hour. Flags across Massachusetts are at half staff today to honor Boston firefighter Robert Kilduff Jr. Kilduff died Saturday night when he fell 3 stories while battling a blaze in Dorchester. Tributes are pouring in from around New England for the third-generation firefighter. Monday's heavy morning rain moved some Memorial Day observances inside and canceled some parades, but the spirit of the day remained as strong with thousands of Bay Staters who did turn out for events across the Commonwealth. The union representing Lyft, Uber, and other rideshare drivers has been recognized by the state of Massachusetts, the first state to do so. It was a year and a half ago that Mass voters cleared the way for the recognition by voting in favor of ballot question 3. The union says they will fight for better wages and conditions for the drivers. Bruce Springsteen delivered a blistering set of rock and roll anthems Sunday night at a sold-out TD Garden. Through word and song, he also offered an equally blistering critique of the Trump administration. The struggling Boston Red Sox have their work cut out for them as they face the National League East leading Atlanta Braves tonight at 6:45. A warm one today and tomorrow. We should hit 80 both days before we cool off once again. Mix of clouds and sun today, overnight low near 60. I'm Hank Stoltz and you're up to date.
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0: 100 FM, The Pike, Worcester's Rock Station, and Zeppelin at 6:33. Coming up next hour, sometime between 7 and 8, I will be giving away tickets to see Journey, supposedly their last tour, coming to the DCU Center. Very soon here, June 6th. That's coming up pretty quick. Have you got your tickets yet? 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We're giving them away all week, all right? 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

0: 100 FM The Pike and Heart at 651. Heartless, the Heart tribute, will be performing at one of our fests, the Trifesta this summer. The first one, actually, which is coming up on June 20th, Pike Rock Fest at Indian Ranch in Webster. And they will be joining Beautiful Losers, the Bob Seger tribute, also Jay Giles Band tribute, Whammer Jammer. All sinners will be there performing the music of Billy Squire. It's about time. And then Experience Queen will be headlining the whole thing there at Indian Ranch. Again, that's June 20th. That's coming up quick. If you don't have your tickets, go to IndianRanch.com and try to do the triathlon of rock, the trifesta, this summer. We've got August 1st Pike Grunge Fest happening, and then September 6th we have always amazing Hair Fest going on. You can get details on all of those things and tickets at IndianRanch.com. Right now, let's get some headlines going here. It's Mr. Hank Stoltz.
1: Good morning. Here are the stories we're following at this hour. Third-generation firefighter Robert Kilduff Jr. is being remembered across New England. He died in the line of duty Saturday night battling a three-alarm blaze in Dorchester. The governor has ordered flags in Massachusetts to fly at half-staff until his funeral. Tributes are pouring into the Roxbury Firehouse where he served on Rescue 2. The union that represents rideshare drivers has announced that a year and a half after Massachusetts voters approved the formation of the union, they have been recognized by the state. They will represent over 70,000 drivers and say they will fight for better conditions. Rainy weather led to the cancellation of some Memorial Day parades and forced some events indoors across the Bay State, but the wet weather didn't stop people, including in Boston and Worcester, from coming out to honor those who gave their last full measure of devotion. The Telegram reports an ugly sight Sunday morning. Hundreds of dead fish floating in the pond across from Clark University in Worcester. Low oxygen levels, a naturally occurring event, can cause scenes like the one on Sunday. The Red Sox will try to right the ship tonight at Fenway against the Atlanta Braves. We should hit 80 degrees today and tomorrow, and then look for us to fall back into the 60s by the end of the week. Mix of sun and clouds today. Overnight low near 60. I'm Hank Stoltz, and you're up to date.
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3: We're filling in a bit more now on 290 East between College Square and Shrewsbury Street. A little slow on 146 North getting on to 290. 395, you're moving along with an uptick in volume from the state line through Auburn. Route 20, you've got volume as you move through Grafton and Worcester. And on 190, looking pretty good through Lancaster and Sterling. Pike East is slow from 495 to the west. In Barracks. I'm Jackie Murphy with your Right Now Traffic.
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7: 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Will it be 92 degrees or more on July 4th at the Worcester Airport? 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If it's 92 degrees or higher at the Worcester Airport, you don't pay. 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Percy's, take the chance and beat the heat.
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voices. The voices never stop, do they? 705 Pink Floyd, 100 FM The Pike. We are Worcester's Rock Station and Money from Dark Side of the Moon. We lost the guy who played saxophone on that song and a few others, not just on Dark Side of the Moon, but on Shine On You Crazy Diamond and on Wish You Were Here, and also played on the Floyd Division Bell album, which came out later on. Dick Perry, saxophonist, who also toured with the band extensively, was just there on those songs at those crucial moments. So, Dick Perry, travel well, sir. Thank you. Thank you for making those Floyd songs just a little bit more special with your playing. We appreciate that. And that's one of those albums that, again, I should be sick of hearing. I've been hearing that album my whole life, pretty much. And then at work, I've been very lucky to be working in rock radio for like over 30 years and hearing it almost every day at work. Still not sick of it. I can still throw it on, listen to it all the way through. No skipping, you know, if I have time. Just a great, great album. There's so few albums like that for me, like Boston's debut albums like that. Rush's Signals, another album where I can still listen to, which I've been listening to like most of my life. Still not sick of it yet. Soundgarden's Super Unknown. You know, that album's been around for 30 years.

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1: Here's how your ride shapes up right now on this Tuesday commute. 290 East, busy, all filled in. College Square to Shrewsbury Street. Slow on 146 North. Vernon Hill to 290. 395, you've got some company between Route 16 and 20. Route 20, you're building volume through Worcester. 190 is looking good through Holden and West Boylston. Pike East is tough. 495 to Weston. I'm Jackie Murphy with your Right Now Traffic.
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0: 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Coming up sometime between now and 8 o'clock, I'll be giving away tickets to see Journey. All right, supposedly their last tour, coming to the DCU Center very soon, actually. It's coming up in a few weeks, June 6th, a couple weeks. So if you haven't gotten your tickets yet, maybe one or two left you can buy, or you could try to win them here on the Pike. We're giving them away all week long on the Pike Morning Show. So listen for that cue to call 508-799-PIKE, 508-799-7453. Or if you want to I started a mini discussion here. We're talking about Dick Perry, the saxophonist who played with Pink Floyd on Dark Side of the Moon and Wish You Were Here and the Division Bell and a bunch of other stuff has passed away. And I was saying, and I've said this before, Dark Side of the Moon is one of those albums I can still listen to this day, despite hearing it all my life, and especially at work, you know, almost every day. I'm still not sick of it. And someone texted in and said, this 978 texter, Guns N' Roses, Appetite for Destruction, one of the best debut albums. Yeah, it's another album that's solid, like all the way through. You know, so, you know, is there an album that you can still listen to all the way through without skipping tracks that you're still not sick of, that you've been listening to forever? Let me know. I'm interested to know. 508-799-PIKE, 508-799-7453. Yes, hello.
1: So I would say my top three albums that I can still listen to all the way through and not get sick of, the first one's not going to surprise you. It's Hysteria by Def Leppard.
0: Oh, that's right. You're like the world's biggest Def Leppard fan.
1: Yeah.
0: Okay.
1: Trapped by Trapped.
0: Oh, okay.
1: And Away from the Sun by Three Doors Down.
0: Oh, wow. A couple I didn't expect. But yeah. Good album. Trapped, that came out of nowhere. Oh, my God. I can't remember the last time I heard Trapped. All right. Those are good ones. And so those are those albums you can listen to all the way through. You're still not sick of anything yet.
1: No, you want one from really left field?
0: Yeah.
1: Jonas Brothers, Happiness Begins.
0: Okay. All right, we're done here.
1: All right, have a great day, Mike.
0: All right. Let's get some headlines going here. 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It's our friend Hank Stoltz.
2: Good morning. Here are the stories we are following at this hour. Flags across Massachusetts are at half-staff today to honor Boston firefighter Robert Kilduff Jr., Kilduff died Saturday night when he fell three stories while battling a blaze in Dorchester. Tributes are pouring in from around New England for the third-generation firefighter. Monday's heavy morning rain moved some Memorial Day observances inside and canceled some parades, but the spirit of the day remained as strong with thousands of Bay Staters who did turn out for events across the Commonwealth. The union representing Lyft, Uber, and other rideshare drivers has been recognized by the state of Massachusetts, the first state to do so. It was a year and a half ago that massive voters cleared the way for the recognition by voting in favor of ballot question 3. The union says they will fight for better wages and conditions for the drivers. Bruce Springsteen delivered a blistering set of rock and roll anthems Sunday night at a sold-out TD Garden. Through word and song, he also offered an equally blistering critique of the Trump administration. The struggling Boston Red Sox have their work cut out for them as they face the National League East leading Atlanta Braves tonight at 6:45. A warm one today and tomorrow. We should hit 80 both days before we cool off once again. Mix of clouds and sun today. Overnight low near 60. I'm Hank Stoltz and you're up to date.
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4: You've got a busy ride right now on 290 East, College Square to Shrewsbury Street, 146 North. You're a bit slow getting on to 290. 395, you're moving along, passing Cudworth Road in Webster. A bit busier at Route 20 in Auburn. Route 20 itself has got moderate volume through Grafton and Worcester. 190 looks good at Mountain Street. Pockets of heavy delay on the Pike East from Framingham to Weston. I'm Jackie Murphy with your Right Now.
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6: 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If it's 92 degrees or higher at the Worcester Airport, you don't pay. 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

0: 100 FM The Pike and Billy Idol, who got the Lifetime Achievement Award at the American Music Awards last night. And apparently closed out the show with a couple of killer tunes, Eyes Without a Face and Dancing With Myself. Usually the Lifetime Achievement Award means you're done. They're just like, here you go. We know you're going to die soon, so we want you to have this to let you know we appreciate you. But Billy Idol does not look like he's getting ready to stop anytime soon. I hope I'm that energetic when I am that age, for sure, which doesn't look likely. All right. Thanks for tuning in. 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If you would like to play a stupid game to try to win a pair of those, be caller 25 right now. 508-799-PIKE. 508-799-7453.
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0: 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We're talking about albums that you've been listening to your whole life. You're still not sick of it. You're still not skipping tracks as you listen to it. And this 508 texter says, I can never get sick of Journey Escape. Yeah, that's another great one there. Speaking of Journey.
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0: Yes! And we're giving away tickets all week to see Journey at the DCU Center, their farewell tour. That show's coming up quick on June 6th. We've got our caller 25 here. Hello.
2: Oh, my God. That's awesome. Thank you.
0: Oh, what's your name?
2: This is Mike.
0: Where are you calling from, Mike?
2: Hopkinton, Mass.
0: All right, Mike, from beautiful Hopkinton, Massachusetts. We're going to play a stupid game for these tickets to see Journey at the DCU Center June 6th, okay?
2: Very cool.
0: Okay. This is a game we like to call Florida or Other. As we know, Florida still holds the title of the most messed up state in the union, but there are other states trying to unseat them and doing a great job at it, I may add. So this is a story I'm going to read for you, ripped from the headlines. You got to tell me if it's Florida, and I'm going to give you two other states to choose from. If you choose the right one, then you get the tickets to see Journey, okay?
2: Love it. Sounds good.
0: Okay. So police were called to this address of a vacant, boarded-up house after neighbors suspected someone was trespassing because there was smoke coming from the chimney. When the cops arrived, nobody was answering the door, but they could hear somebody inside. That person climbed out of the second-story window and onto the roof, and then the cops spotted him and told him to come down. But instead, he climbed into the chimney. Now, about 10 seconds ago, what did I just say about the chimney?
2: Yeah, there was smoke.
0: Yes, there was smoke coming out of the chimney.
2: There's fire.
0: Yes, sir, you are so much more intelligent than this guy. He obviously got stuck because he probably got in there and wait a minute, this is a stupid idea. So the fire department had to come and open up the wall to get him out because there was smoldering debris in the fireplace. And they did get him out. Mm. Sounds like he'll be fine. He's got a little smoke inhalation, obviously. What state did this happen in? Did it indeed happen in Florida, or did it happen in Washington State, or did it happen in Texas?
2: Ooh. Well, with fire in the fireplace, I'm thinking cold. I'm going Washington State.
0: You are really a very intelligent person. You got it right. Washington State, this guy, trying to get away from the cops, forgot he set a fire in the fireplace and tried to climb down that chimney. Don't play with fire, kids. It's dangerous.
2: Right.
0: You got yourself a couple of tickets to see Journey at the DCU Center June 6th.
2: Awesome. That's awesome.
0: And we'll be giving away those tickets all week. I get some more tomorrow. For sure to Coulda Wednesday to give away. So make sure you're listening tomorrow morning. Right now, though, we got to get our headlines here with our friend Hank Stoltz.
3: Good morning. Here are the stories we're following at this hour. Third-generation firefighter Robert Kilduff Jr. is being remembered across New England. He died in the line of duty Saturday night battling a three-alarm blaze in Dorchester. The governor has ordered flags in Massachusetts to fly at half-staff until his funeral. Tributes are pouring into the Roxbury Firehouse where he served on Rescue 2. The union that represents rideshare drivers has announced that a year and a half after Massachusetts voters approved the formation of the union, they have been recognized by the state. They will represent over 70,000 drivers and say they will fight for better conditions. Rainy weather led to the cancellation of some Memorial Day parades and forced some events indoors across the Bay State, but the wet weather didn't stop people, including in Boston and Worcester, from coming out to honor those who gave their last full measure of devotion. The Telegram reports an ugly sight Sunday morning. Hundreds of dead fish floating in the pond across from Clark University in Worcester. Low oxygen levels, a naturally occurring event, can cause scenes like the one on Sunday. The Red Sox will try to right the ship tonight at Fenway against the Atlanta Braves. We should hit 80 degrees today and tomorrow and then look for us to fall back into the 60s by the end of the week. Mix of sun and clouds today. Overnight low near 60. I'm Hank Stoltz and you're up to date.
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4: It is a slow go right now on 290 East, Auburn Street to Shrewsbury Street. Busy through Hopkinton on 495 North from West Main Street to the Turnpike. Slow on 146 North, getting from Vernon Hill to 290. 190 is looking pretty good at Mountain Street. Route 20 is busy through Worcester. 395 in decent shape through Oxford. Heavy and slow on the Pike East from Framingham to Weston. I'm Jackie Murphy with your right now traffic.
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100 FM, The Pike, Joan Jett at 8:05. And you can see Joan Jett and the Blackhearts at this year's Bourbon and Beyond Festival, taking part in Louisville, Kentucky, in September, the 24th, 25th, 26th, and 27th. A lot of great acts. Foo Fighters playing, Queens of the Stone Age are playing, as well as some country acts like Chris Stapleton. Casey Musgraves is playing. They've got Dave Matthews in there, and just a whole mess of rock and roll happening at the Bourbon and Beyond. Now, we're giving away a trip for you and a friend. You get the hotel when you get out there, 5-night hotel stay. If you win this, you get $1,500 cash for your travel and a pair of 4-day Mint VIP passes for the festival. And you have to enter to win this, you have to text the word Queen, as in Queens of the Stone Age. All right, text, Queens, the plural, Q-U-E-E-N-S, Queens. Text it to 95819, and that's it. You're entered to win. It's that easy. Please try not to text and drive. That's Queens to 95819. Chuck Parks will have a couple of text keywords for you when he comes on after 10. Mistress Carrie will have one when she comes on after 3 o'clock.

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1: It is a slow go right now on 290 East, Auburn Street to Shrewsbury Street. Busy through Hopkinton on 495 North from West Main Street to the Turnpike. Slow on 146 North, getting from Vernon Hill to 290. 190 is looking pretty good at Mountain Street. Route 20 is busy through Worcester. 395 in decent shape through Oxford. Heavy and slow on the Pike East from Framingham to Weston. I'm Jackie Murphy with your Right Now traffic.
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0: 100 FM, The Pike and The Who, Slip Kid, 819. Roger Daltrey from The Who, out on a solo tour. Roger Daltrey, he's calling it a great night out at the Chevalier Theater in Medford. That'll be on September 29th. I'll take that info. I'll put it on our Twitter feed at 100 FM, The Pike. You can check it out there and link up to get your tickets. A lot of great shows coming to the area. A lot of great stuff happening in the world of music. 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Brought to us by Linders, the intelligent alternative. It's Hank Stoltz.
1: Good morning. Here are the stories we are following at this hour. Flags across Massachusetts are at half staff today to honor Boston firefighter Robert Kilduff Jr. Kilduff died Saturday night when he fell three stories while battling a blaze in Dorchester. Tributes are pouring in from around New England for the third generation firefighter. Monday's heavy morning rain moved some Memorial Day observances inside and canceled some parades, but the spirit of the day remained as strong with thousands of Bay Staters who did turn out for events across the Commonwealth. The union representing Lyft, Uber, and other rideshare drivers has been recognized by the state of Massachusetts, the first state to do so. It was a year and a half ago that massive voters cleared the way for the recognition by voting in favor of ballot question 3. The union says they will fight for better wages and conditions for the drivers. Bruce Springsteen delivered a blistering set of rock and roll anthems Sunday night at a sold-out TD Garden. Through word and song, he also offered an equally blistering critique of the Trump administration. The struggling Boston Red Sox have their work cut out for them as they face the National League East leading Atlanta Braves tonight at 6:45. A warm one today and tomorrow. We should hit 80 both days before we cool off once again. Mix of clouds and sun today. Overnight low near 60. I'm Hank Stoltz and you're up to date.
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3: It is a slow go right now on 290 East, Auburn Street to Shrewsbury Street. Busy through Hopkinton on 495 North from West Main Street to the Turnpike. Slow on 146 North, getting from Vernon Hill to 290. 190 is looking pretty good at Mountain Street. Route 20 is busy through Worcester. 395 in decent shape through Oxford. Heavy and slow on the Pike East from Framingham to Weston. I'm Jackie Murphy with you right now.
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0: 100 FM The Pike, Stevie Nicks. Stand back. Happy birthday to Stevie Nicks. I think it would be rude to say how old she is. But it is her birthday today. Stevie Nicks, Fleetwood Mac, of course, many great solo songs also. There was a time, though, where Stevie Nicks wanted to leave Fleetwood Mac at the height of their popularity. She was just done with it all. The band, the relationships in the band were in turmoil. She was divorcing Lindsey Buckingham, which probably made Rumors a great album. Everybody was breaking up in the band. But she had had enough. And she wanted to join her favorite band in the whole world at the time. She kind of almost tried to force herself onto this band, but they politely said no. And we'll play that band next.
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0: Mike Goodwin is at the Brick Box Theater at the JMAC on Wednesday. 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

0: 100 FM The Pike, Golden Earring, and Twilight Zone, 8:46. So in about, let's see, about 15 minutes, we'll have the Pike Laugh Track. We give you a little comedy the beginning of each workday, 9:05-ish, every weekday. And then shortly after that, it is the Pike Haircut. We'll get that going. 9:15-ish, we always try to serve up the hairiest of hair metal, but it's entirely up to your ratings whether it's it lives up to that name. You got to rate it 1 through 10, rate the whole hairy package for hairiness. That includes sleaze whiz factor. Is it sleazy enough? Is it cheesy enough? The wardrobe, always important. Are they a Halloween outlet type of band, or are they Kohl's women's active wear section? There's also the band name spelling, which actually counts, like Rat with two T's. That's extra points right there. And if anyone in the band has a very hair metal name, you know, so whatever, all those things, and you got to rate 1 through 10, you know, 1 being a bowling ball, 10, you know, 10 being Chewbacca from Star Wars. So there you go. Pretty simple. There's a blog about it at pikefm.com with some guidelines. Not really rules, but guidelines. You can check it out there at pikefm.com.
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2: You're slow on 290 East, now between Hope Ave and Shrewsbury Street. The good news is this update on the crash at College Square, it has cleared. All lanes open. You're still busy on 146 North, getting on to 290. You've got pockets of delay on the Turnpike eastbound, Westboro Service Plaza to 495, and from 9 to 95. You're looking good on Route 20 through Grafton. I'm Jackie Murphy with your Right Now Track.
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1: Thank you. I grew up dirt poor. We were money rich, but we had very little dirt. I couldn't have asked for a better wife, because it would have hurt my wife's feelings. My dad would come to all my Little League games and just scream obscenities at the umpire the whole time. Got so bad I had to quit being a Little League umpire. Carrot Top should either have green hair or be called Carrot Bottom. 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
2: 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We do the laugh track every weekday at this time. 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Black Crowes right now on The Pike.

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1: There's stop and go on 290 East between Hope Ave and Kelly Square, where there is a left lane breakdown. If you're traveling on 146 North, you're doing a little better, but still got some slow spots between Vernon Hill and 290. 495 North is busy from 85 in Milford to the Pike. You're slow on the Turnpike eastbound, Westboro Service Plaza to 95, and from 9 to 95. I'm Jackie Murphy with your Right Now Traffic.
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0: 100 FM The Pike. Yes, that is Van Halen. And Bottoms Up. Got a request for, say, why don't you play some Van Halen for the haircut? In fact, I get that request quite often. And I always think, eh, Van Halen, not a hair band. But they did blaze the trail. They're one of the creators of the template. Van Halen, along with Kiss and Whitesnake, those bands in the 70s that set it up so you could have bands like Motley Crue and Poison and Dokken and some of the OGs. So I said, you know what? I'm going to throw it out there because you guys are the experts. Always love getting your opinions and your ratings on the haircut. So approaching it that way, I will give it a 10 because it really checks all the boxes. I mean, it's sleaze whiz factors through the roof. Plus, you have David Lee Roth, one of the sleaze whiz kings. All right, up there with Paul Stanley and David Coverdale. And then you have the, you know, just the, their wardrobe at that time. Well, I guess it looked more like, yes, Cole's women's activewear section mixed with, I don't know, what would it be? Jordan Marsh basement sale. In the nightwear section, I guess. I don't know. But then, you know, it's like, it's to me, that's great. Plus Eddie's guitar solo there is extra special, really a good one. So I give that a full 10 only because I believe them to be one of the OGs. That's just me. Doesn't matter what I think. It's all up to you. All right. 774 texter here right away. Van Halen is not a hair band. Okay. You could say that. But they did create a friendly environment for hair bands to form and get all moldy. Here, 860 texter, just a thumbs down. Just a thumbs down. Okay, I get it. I get it. Here's another 860 texter. Bottoms Up would be a great name for a strip club. 8 today. Van Halen is more pre-hair. Yes, let us now call them pre-hair. That's a great term. 860 texter, let us use that now for like the bands I mentioned. That is pre-hair. Okay, it's I'm not going to pursue that anymore. There's so many jokes. 508 texter here, being released in 79, I think not hair, but epic song 10 plus. I you know what? Okay, I don't know if date matters. It's got to check the boxes. But sir, okay, 508 texter, 10.5. Here's another 508 texter. Bob Ross and Chewbacca had a scissor fight. 8. Oh, my gosh. 802 texter. Let's see. Must say they are a hairy OG. They kind of are. You know, Kiss. Think about it. Kiss, Van Halen, Whitesnake, even Led Zeppelin kind of set down that template, blazed that original trail. 508 texter here. Well, obviously the weekend took a toll on you. Let's hydrate and gather yourself together and try tomorrow, champ. Hey, don't call me champ. Okay, call me champ. That's okay. 518 text of the person who hates everything. Yes, Van Halen is not a hair band. Never, ever, ever. Okay, I get it. Thought I'd throw it out there. You know, like when I throw the Cult out there and see what people think. Or that one time I threw Judas Priest out there and people just absolutely lost their minds. And I get it. I get it. And that's why we do the ratings. I love hearing what you have to say about it. There you go. So that's your haircut for today. We do it every weekday at this time. Thank you very much for all of your ratings. We appreciate that. And don't forget that the haircut brought to us each weekday by Beyond Wrestling, Wrestling Open at the White Eagle every Thursday night here in Worcester. Don't forget tomorrow, right after we play the haircut, we always on Wednesdays give away a 4-pack of ringside seats to Beyond Wrestling at the White Eagle. So make sure you're listening for that tomorrow.
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2: Your stop and go on 290 East between Hope Ave and Kelly Square, where there is a left lane breakdown. If you're traveling on 146 North, you're doing a little better, but still got some slow spots between Vernon Hill and 290. 495 North is busy from 85 in Milford to the Pike. You're slow on the Turnpike eastbound, Westboro Service Plaza to 95, and from 9 to 95. I'm Jackie Murphy with your right now traffic.
3: 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Will it be 92 degrees or more on July 4th at the Worcester Airport? 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If it's 92 degrees are higher at the Worcester Airport, you don't pay. 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Percy's, take the chance and beat the heat.
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0: 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My name is Mike Hsu. Thank you very much for listening. Chuck Perks is stepping in next. Now, he's going to have a couple more keywords for your chance to win a trip to the Bourbon and Beyond Festival in September in Louisville, Kentucky. It's a four-day festival. We'll put you up at a hotel for five nights, give you $1,500 travel money if you win, and the four-day VIP pass experience. You know, Foo Fighters are playing, Mumford & Sons, Queens of the Stone Age, Dave Matthews Band, Gary Clark Jr., the Violent Femmes are playing, and they got some great country artists too. Chris Stapleton, Casey Musgraves, Charlie Crockett is playing. Joan Jett will be there with Cheap Trick. Hootie and the Blowfish are playing. So you have a couple more chances to win with Chuck. And then when Mistress Carrie comes on after 3 o'clock, she'll have another text keyword for you and get all the details at pikefm.com. Tomorrow is Shoulda Coulda Wednesday. So I think we're going to just have a regular edition Shoulda Coulda Wednesday. That means you nominate songs that you thought shoulda, coulda been a hit. We've been doing this for a couple of years. I love doing it because we get to share music, and I get to discover a lot of stuff I've never heard before. And it can be any artist, any time period, any genre, whatever it may be. All right, so starting at 6 a.m., nominate those songs at 508-799-PIKE, 508-799-7453. And then what we do on Wednesday at 8:20, we choose two, and then you vote on the one you want to hear on the Pike. All right, so I'll speak at you again tomorrow morning, 6 a.m.
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2: 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Will it be 92 degrees or more on July 4th at the Worcester Airport? 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If it's 92 degrees or higher at the Worcester Airport, you don't pay. 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
12: How often do you stop to wonder whether you should share something that's revealing, maybe even embarrassing, with a partner, a friend, or even your boss? In her new book called Revealing, The Underrated Power of Oversharing, behavioral scientist Leslie John says doing just that can help you deepen relationships that are vital to your life. We need people to trust us in order to get things like love, friendship, and career success. That's what she told us. When you make yourself vulnerable by revealing something sensitive, it does make other people trust you. In turn, when you ask someone to reveal something about themselves, showing that interest will generally lead someone to like you more. Why? Because people like to be asked about themselves, she says. It also signals that they are discriminating and choosy, but in a good way. I'm Dr. Sanjay Gupta, helping you live a better life.
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100 FM, The Pike, Worcester's Rock Station. Chuck Perks. Well, we got another fun flyaway for you. It's called Bourbon and Beyond. The world's largest bourbon, food, and music festival takes over Louisville, Kentucky. That's happening in September with performances from Foo Fighters, Chris Stapleton, Dave Matthews Band, Queens of the Stone Age, Mumford & Sons, and more. I got a keyword that'll get you entered into that contest. You know what? I was going to tease you with it, but I'll give it to you right now. Why not? Tonic. T-O-N-I-C. Tonic. Text that to 95819. That's Tonic to 95819. Good luck. It's 100 FM, The Pike.

0: 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Chuck Perks, 100 minute workday kickoff is on commercial free. Well, we're all back from the long holiday weekend. Did you enjoy the Pike's Yacht Rock weekend? I bet you there was a few times you had to look down at your radio dial and make sure, am I still listening to the Pike here? What is this? Did they just play Olivia Newton-John?
1: Yes. Yes, they did.
0: But it was only for the weekend. And it was for fun. And you kept listening. That says a lot. It's Pink Floyd, 100 FM, The Pike.

0: Are you troubled at work? Suffer from low motivation and lack of interest?
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0: Nirvana, 100 FM, the Pike, Worcester's rock station. Chuck Perks. Well, just happened to see that video that's gone viral of the fight that broke out among adults at a kindergarten graduation in Ohio. Are you kidding me? The first time that toddlers had to put parents in a timeout.
1: Oh, my God, man.
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Aerosmith, 100 FM, The Pike, Worcester's Rock Station. Chuck Perks. Well, finally, sunshine, 76 degrees right now. I can finally break out my white Speedos. Come on. I know it's a little weird because I'm at work. So 100 FM, The Pike.

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3: colleague of mine was telling me the other day about how their Instagram feed is filled with videos, most of them kind of funny, about how grandparents and friends tend to bulldoze new parents out of the way to get to see their baby. Now, as a dad of three daughters, I know how life really does become all about them the moment those kids are born. But I also know parents are still people, too, who need their own attention beyond being mom or dad. And moms, in particular in those early years, can feel especially invisible in the eyes of other people. So what can you do to stop contributing to what is known as maternal invisibility? Women we spoke to said these two things were the most helpful. When people stopped to ask how they could best support them, number one, or when they took the initiative to handle certain tasks that obviously needed to be done. I'm Dr. Sanjay Gupta, helping you live a better life.
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900 FM, The Pike, Worcester's Rock Station. Chuck Perks. Well, it's been a week. Let me take a check at the American League East standings here, see where the Red Sox are. Oh, 12 and a half games out of first place. They are still in last place. They're going to take on the Atlanta Braves tonight at Fenway Park. Blue Sox are on the road in Scranton. It's The Pike.

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4: On-demand lunch is coming up next to noon. Well, turns out some of the highest paying jobs in America are also some of the chillest. A new thread on Reddit has people revealing the lazy jobs that somehow still pull in big money. Here are some of the most laid back gigs bringing in the biggest paychecks. How about this? Number one, some overnight IT workers make six figures just in case something breaks. Yep, they're there all night. Two, oil refinery operators earn about over $200,000 while mostly monitoring systems. Three, corporate travel agents can make up to $90,000 working from home. Four, cruise ship lecturers can get paid big bucks to travel and talk about subjects they love. Five, some guy claimed he makes $500,000 a year as a hedge fund programmer writing pretty basic reports. Where can I apply for that? Six, a construction project manager said he makes $300,000 a year while only doing about 3 hours of real work a day. Of course, plenty of people online pointed out these jobs usually require years of experience and have stressful responsibilities behind the scenes. But it's an interesting question. Do easy jobs really exist anymore?
0: Pretty sure he only needs one more bad decision to have a whole set.
5: I start making bad decisions.
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15: A better life with Dr. Sanjay Gupta.
16: 20 years ago, the average attention span was about 2.5 minutes. Today, it's just 47 seconds. pretty disconcerting. That's according to new research out of UC Irvine. But really, this isn't our fault, at least not entirely. We can blame technology and the world around us. Attention, it turns out, is not an unlimited resource. You only have so much of it to give. Start paying more attention to what times of the day you seem to be at your mental peak. Try to knock out the more complicated stuff during that time. It's also important to take breaks every so often so you can more easily lock in when you're trying to concentrate. One expert said, even trying to visualize where you want to end your day with everything all wrapped up or with tons left to do, that can act as a real motivator. I'm Dr. Sanjay Gupta, helping you live a better life.
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0: 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Chuck Perks, On Demand Lunch is on, sponsored by Big Y. Stupid Criminals in the News coming up in about 30 minutes. We got some sunshine, warm temperatures today. Same for tomorrow. And then by the weekend, temperature's going to be back into the 50s.
1: But, Bud, what's your problem?
0: Don't shoot the messenger. It's the Pike.

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Well, happy birthday to Stevie Nicks. She turns 78 today. You know, depending on her current mood, she'll likely spend the day either putting a hex on or taking a hex off Lindsey Buckingham. So, it's the Pike.

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1: 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Will it be 92 degrees or more on July 4th at the Worcester Airport? 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If it's 92 degrees or higher at the Worcester Airport, you don't pay. 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Percy's, take the chance and beat the heat.
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10: We've talked a lot about measles over the past year, but mumps has largely flown under the radar, even though it's been making a bit of a comeback as well. That's because fewer people are getting the MMR vaccine, which stands for measles, mumps, and rubella. The vaccine's been around for decades. It is effective. It is safe. What makes mumps outbreaks difficult to contain is that symptoms usually don't appear for 2 to 3 weeks after someone's been exposed. And that can make it hard to pin down where that exposure took place. And someone who is infected can transmit the virus to someone else before they are symptomatic. If you get sick, which could manifest like a run-of-the-mill respiratory virus or the telltale swelling of your cheeks and jaw, all you can really do at that point is to treat the symptoms and also isolate yourself so you don't infect anyone else. I'm Dr. Sanjay Gupta, helping you live a better life.
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Well, Bourbon and Beyond is the world's largest bourbon food and music festival, and it takes over Louisville, Kentucky in September. 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The latest keyword is Gary. 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

0: Green on 100 FM, The Pike, Worcester's Rock Station. Wraps up the on-demand lunch sponsored by Big Y. Let's get into stupid criminals in the news. Here's the headline. A man tried to escape the police by climbing into a chimney that was smoking. Don't worry, kids. This was definitely not Santa. Police in Washington were called to the address of a vacant, boarded-up house after neighbors suspected someone was trespassing because there was smoke coming from the chimney. When the cops arrived, no one would answer the door, but they could hear someone inside. That person climbed out a second-story window and onto the roof. The cops shouted for the guy to come down, but instead he climbed into the chimney and it was still smoking. Well, he quickly got stuck. The fire department came and had to open the wall to get him out because there was residual smoldering debris in the fireplace. So not an active fire, but not a wise escape chute. They got him out, and it sounds like he's going to be fine. He was arrested, but was first sent to the hospital to be checked out. It's unclear what charges he's facing, but you can't fix stupid.
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2: 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Will it be 92 degrees or more on July 4th at the Worcester Airport? 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If it's 92 degrees or higher at the Worcester Airport, you don't pay. 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From May 15th through May 31st, every qualifying purchase could be 100% free if the temperature reaches 92 degrees or more at the Worcester Airport on July 4th. Percy's, take the chance and beat the heat.
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12: Have you ever noticed that you mostly breathe through one nostril at a time? Even when you're not sick, even when your allergies aren't bothering you. The body actually switches the dominant nostril as frequently as every 2 hours while we're awake. That's according to Adam Taylor, an anatomy professor at Lancaster University in the UK. This alternating cycle is automatic. It's regulated subconsciously by the hypothalamus and the brain, he said. Your body does this to give each nostril a chance to rest and repair so they don't get too dried out, which could make it easier for pathogens and inflammation to cause damage. Now, Taylor also said studies suggest the left nostril may be more dominant, and when the right nostril is dominant, the body is in a more alert or even stressed state. Who knew? Pretty fascinating stuff. I'm Dr. Sanjay Gupta, helping you live a better life.
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Let the midday madhouse continue here. Chuck Perks is a new study that found that having money and good looks does not make you happy. You know, on the other hand, being broke and ugly is no day at the beach either. So, come on. It's Van Halen.

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1: 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Will it be 92 degrees or more on July 4th at the Worcester Airport? 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Just buy during the promotion and watch the temperature on July 4th at the Worcester Airport. If it's 92 degrees are higher at the Worcester Airport, you don't pay. 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From May 15th through May 31st, every qualifying purchase could be 100% free if the temperature reaches 92 degrees or more at the Worcester Airport on July 4th. Percy's, take the chance and beat the heat.
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8: A better life with Dr. Sanjay Gupta.
9: Breast cancer is the most common cancer among women in the world. And according to a new study out of the University of Washington School of Medicine, an estimated 3.5 million cases a year are expected by 2050. Now, the good news is we've gotten so much better at screening, earlier detection, and cutting-edge treatments in many countries, including here in the United States. But even here in America, black women have a death rate from breast cancer that is 40% higher than white women, a disparity that exists despite our world-class treatment infrastructure. So what can you do to lower your risk? Eat less red meat? 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Exercise is really important. Cut back on drinking, quit smoking. And remember this, you should start getting mammograms. At what age? 40. That's when you should start. I'm Dr. Sanjay Gupta, helping you live a better life.
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I don't

0: Metallica, 100 FM, the Pike Worcester's rock station. Chuck Perks will open up the Pike Music Vault for a song that you have not heard in on the radio in a while. Well, this could be more fuel for the generational divide. Gen Zers and millennials have finally let their parents, they left their parents' houses. Now they're quitting their jobs to come back home again for a retirement. Huh? The New York Post claims some Gen Zers and millennials are burned out in corporate America and are looking to stop working for a while as part of adult gap years or mini retirements. Are you freaking kidding me right now? In fact, the hashtag adult gap year on TikTok has thousands of videos of youngsters ranting about hustle culture. Obviously, not everyone can afford to do this, but if you've been working the corporate grind for the last 5 to 10 years and don't yet have a big family to support, you might have some money squirreled away to do this kind of thing. Some people who have done this have moved back in with their parents to help them while they're actually retired. That's one way to make your cash stretch a little further. So why is this happening now? Since being stressed and overworked isn't anything new. One reason, the rapid changes driven by AI. Rather than push through a deteriorating a job that isn't the same as the one you signed up for, you just take some time off and find something more intentional once the dust settles. It's definitely risky, but it's an opportunity to reset and pursue various side hustles to figure out if you can carve out a new career path. Thank you. They're already burned out. Working five years, really? I've been doing this 41 years. Are you kidding me? Sit down and be quiet.
1: Pretty sure he only needs one more bad decision to have a whole set.
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21: A Better Life with Dr. Sanjay Gupta.
22: If you are struggling with substance abuse, alcohol, pills, whatever it may be, first of all, it's nothing to be ashamed of. We know addiction is a brain disease, and we also know getting into recovery can be tough. Also, in case this helps, I want to tell you about a new study out of Harvard School of Public Health, which found that spiritual belief, the idea of a steady religious practice, had a protective effect from addiction. Experts we talked to told us there were probably a few reasons why this might be the case. Number one, excessive drug and alcohol use would not be the norm in a religious community, and people want to fit in. Two, a belief in a higher power provides people with hope and solace, great foils for addiction. And three, and I think there's some merit to this, regular attendance in a faith community also provides connection. Just like in AA, camaraderie and social support is often what you need. I'm Dr. Sanjay Gupta, helping you live a better life.
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1: 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Off their debut album, the lead single of that album, Wicked Sensation, plays out of the Pike Music Vault.

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9: Colleague of mine was telling me the other day about how their Instagram feed is filled with videos, most of them kind of funny, about how grandparents and friends tend to bulldoze new parents out of the way to get to see their baby. Now, as a dad of three daughters, I know how life really does become all about them the moment those kids are born. But I also know parents are still people, too, who need their own attention beyond being mom or dad. And moms, in particular in those early years, can feel especially invisible in the eyes of other people. So what can you do to stop contributing to what is known as maternal invisibility? Women we spoke to said these two things were the most helpful. When people stopped to ask how they could best support them, number one, or when they took the initiative to handle certain tasks that obviously needed to be done. I'm Dr. Sanjay Gupta, helping you live a better life.
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Chuck Perks, Bourbon and Beyond, the world's largest bourbon, food, and music festival. 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Mistress Carrie has another keyword to get you entered into that contest after three on the Pike.

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2: 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Will it be 92 degrees or more on July 4th at the Worcester Airport? 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Just buy during the promotion and watch the temperature on July 4th at the Worcester Airport. If it's 92 degrees or higher at the Worcester Airport, you don't pay. 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From May 15th through May 31st, every qualifying purchase could be 100% free if the temperature reaches 92 degrees or more at the Worcester Airport on July 4th. Percy's, take the chance and beat the heat.
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12: A better life with Dr. Sanjay Gupta.
13: We all know how important it is to stay active as we age, especially as we get older. But I've come to realize that for as good as people are about getting their cardio in, a lot of older folks really don't seem to be doing the recommended amount of strength training or even understand why it's so important. It helps you stay functional and therefore independent for as long as possible. Certified strength and conditioning specialist Dana Santis says a great place to start is not with dumbbells or barbells, but with your body weight, which allows you to build strength while also learning how your body moves and where your limitations exist. It also reduces the risk of overwhelming your connective tissue, which adapts more slowly than muscles as we get older. Once you're comfortable, you can dial up that intensity, but do it slowly, do it carefully. I'm Dr. Sanjay Gupta, helping you live a better life.

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course it's beautiful now that you're back from the long holiday weekend. Worcester's Rock Station, 100 FM The Pike. It's Miss Riz Carey reporting for duty on the 26th day of May, the year 2026. Lots going on today, including this brand new bourbon trip we want to send you on. I got all the details. Trust me, you want to win this thing. I also have Black Crowes and Whiskey Myers tickets to give away to see him at the Xfinity Center on June 19th. And Mike D from the Beastie Boys in the last 2 weeks has released two new songs, one called Switch Up, the other What We Got. Now, once MCA passed away, the Beastie Boys agreed they would never release music under the Beastie Boys moniker. But Mike Diamond, otherwise known as Mike D, well, he can release solo stuff or Sabotage on the Pike.

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If you want a chance to go and see the Foo Fighters, they're going to be part of Bourbon and Beyond, the world's largest bourbon, food, and music festival. It's taking over Louisville, Kentucky in September, and you could be there. Everybody from the Foo Fighters and Queens of the Stone Age to Cheap Trick, Gary Clark Jr., the Violent Femmes, and more are all going to be there. You could win a trip for two with a five-night hotel stay, $1,500

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1: 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Will it be 92 degrees or more on July 4th at the Worcester Airport? Because if it is, your purchase is free. 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No gimmicks, no games. Just buy during the promotion and watch the temperature on July 4th at the Worcester Airport. If it's 92 degrees are higher at the Worcester Airport, you don't pay. 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From May 15th through May 31st, every qualifying purchase could be 100% free if the temperature reaches 92 degrees or more at the Worcester Airport on July 4th. Percy's, take the chance and beat the heat.
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12: A better life with Dr. Sanjay Gupta.
13: If you are struggling with substance abuse, alcohol, pills, whatever it may be, first of all, it's nothing to be ashamed of. We know addiction is a brain disease, and we also know getting into recovery can be tough. Also, in case this helps, I want to tell you about a new study at a Harvard School of Public Health, which found that spiritual belief, the idea of a steady religious practice, had a protective effect from addiction. Experts we talked to told us there were probably a few reasons why this might be the case. Number one, excessive drug and alcohol use would not be the norm in a religious community, and people want to fit in. Two, a belief in a higher power provides people with hope and solace, great foils for addiction. And three, and I think there's some merit to this, regular attendance in a faith community also provides connection. Just like in AA, camaraderie and social support is often what you need. I'm Dr. Sanjay Gupta, helping you live a better life.
0: Just the jolt you need to get home from work. 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The-

Whistler's Rock Station, 100 FM, The Pike. It's Mistress Carrie, and the members of the police said they could be friends as long as they don't go in the recording studio together and as long as they don't tour together. That's why Stuart Copeland is going to be on his spoken word tour at City Winery Boston on July 9th, and why Sting and his 3.0 band are going to be at the Toyota Oakdale Theater in Wallingford, Connecticut, coming up on November 9th, because they just can't. The police on the Pike.

0: They're turning 45 this year with the return of the Carnival of Sins tour in August. Tesla and Extreme, both on that lineup. You never know when the Pike's going to have tickets to give away. The tickets are on sale right now to see Motley Crue at the Xfinity Center in August. But if we got them to give away, you know we're going to hook you up. Free tickets all day long, like I have Black Crowes and Whiskey Myers tickets to see them at the Xfinity Center on June 19th. 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
1: 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Will it be 92 degrees or more on July 4th at the Worcester Airport? 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Just buy during the promotion and watch the temperature on July 4th at the Worcester Airport. If it's 92 degrees are higher at the Worcester Airport, you don't pay. 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From May 15th through May 31st, every qualifying purchase could be 100% free if the temperature reaches 92 degrees or more at the Worcester Airport on July 4th. Percy's, take the chance and beat the heat.
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11: Colleague of mine was telling me the other day about how their Instagram feed is filled with videos, most of them kind of funny, about how grandparents and friends tend to bulldoze new parents out of the way to get to see their baby. As a dad of three daughters, I know how life really does become all about them the moment those kids are born. But I also know parents are still people too, who need their own attention beyond being mom or dad. And moms, in particular in those early years, can feel especially invisible in the eyes of other people. So what can you do to stop contributing to what is known as maternal invisibility? Women we spoke to said these two things were the most helpful. When people stopped to ask how they could best support them, number one, or when they took the initiative to handle certain tasks that obviously needed to be done. I'm Dr. Sanjay Gupta, helping you live a better life.

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Tomorrow, some clouds in the morning, sunny in the afternoon with a high of 86. Showers in the afternoon coming on Thursday with a high of 69, and mostly cloudy and 71 coming up on Friday.

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13: A Better Life with Dr. Sanjay Gupta.
14: We've talked a lot about measles over the past year, but mumps has largely flown under the radar, even though it's been making a bit of a comeback as well. That's because fewer people are getting the MMR vaccine, which stands for measles, mumps, and rubella. The vaccine's been around for decades. It is effective. It is safe. What makes mumps outbreaks difficult to contain is that symptoms usually don't appear for 2 to 3 weeks after someone's been exposed. And that can make it hard to pin down where that exposure took place. And someone who is infected can transmit the virus to someone else before they are symptomatic. If you get sick, which could manifest like a run-of-the-mill respiratory virus or the telltale swelling of your cheeks and jaw, all you can really do at that point is to treat the symptoms and also isolate yourself so you don't infect anyone else. I'm Dr. Sanjay Gupta, helping you live a better life.
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1: 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Just play the game one way. You hit a ball in the gap, run. 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

A new Jimi Hendrix Experience exhibition just opened up in London. The exhibition includes documents from Annam Records, the company that managed Jimi Hendrix at the time, plus personal receipts, diaries belonging to Patricia Trixie Sullivan, who was employed as a personal assistant to the guitarist's manager. The exhibition, hosted by Handel Hendrix House, a museum at the flat that he shared with his girlfriend Kathy Etchingham, which is situated right alongside the home of composer George Frederick Handel, who lived at 25 Brook Street from 1723 to 1759. The new exhibit is called, quote, an interesting insight into what his life behind the rock star image looked like. And Green Day have got their new movie hitting theaters coming up August 14th. It's called Nimrods. Here's Green Day on the Pike.

0: Michael Anthony says that he's not sitting by the phone waiting for somebody to call, but if the call did come in, that someone was finally going to put together an Eddie Van Halen tribute concert of some sort, he says he would be honored to be part of it, and he knows a ton of guitarists would be waiting in line and, quote, chomping at the bit to be able to go up on stage and be able to pay tribute to the greatest to ever do it. He said, obviously not a tour, but if they wanted to do something like on the East Coast and the West Coast, kind of like the tribute that the Foo Fighters did to Taylor Hawkins, where they did one in L.A. and one in London, he said he would be all over it, and he knows a lot of other guitarists would be. Now, would they be able to get David Lee Roth and Sammy Hagar to both be part of it? And would Alex Van Halen be willing to do it? I think the only person that could pull it off would be Wolfgang, because he's the only one that really isn't involved with any of the drama. But I'm not putting money in Vegas that that's ever going to happen.
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2: It is slow on 290 West. There's a report of a crash before Burncoat Street. That's backed up to Main Street. Then it's slow ahead of this from just after that crash scene down to East Central Street. So it's tough on 290 westbound in Worcester. 190 North is slow in Leominster, right up at Route 2. Route 2 West busy but moving through Harvard and Lancaster. Some brake lights in Auburn on the Pike westbound by 290, and slow in Charlton by the service area on the Pike westbound from the earlier crash. I'm Dave Gardner with your right now traffic.
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3: Is there an album that you can still listen to all the way through without skipping tracks that you're still not sick of, that you've been listening to forever? 508-799-7453. Yes, hello.
4: So I would say my top three albums that I can still listen to all the way through and not get sick of, the first one's not going to surprise you. It's Hysteria by Def Leppard.
3: Oh, that's right. You're like the world's biggest Def Leppard fan.
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3: Okay.
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5: 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Will it be 92 degrees or more on July 4th at the Worcester Airport? 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If it's 92 degrees are higher at the Worcester Airport, you don't pay. 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From May 15th through May 31st, every qualifying purchase could be 100% free if the temperature reaches 92 degrees or more at the Worcester Airport on July 4th. Percy's, take the chance and beat the heat.
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10: A better life with Dr. Sanjay Gupta.
11: 20 years ago, the average attention span was about 2.5 minutes. Today, it's just 47 seconds. Pretty disconcerting. That's according to new research out of UC Irvine. But really, this isn't our fault, at least not entirely. We can blame technology and the world around us. Attention, it turns out, is not an unlimited resource. You only have so much of it to give. Start paying more attention to what times of the day you seem to be at your mental peak. Try to knock out the more complicated stuff during that time. It's also important to take breaks every so often so you can more easily lock in when you're trying to concentrate. One expert said, even trying to visualize where you want to end your day with everything all wrapped up or with tons left to do, that can act as a real motivator. I'm Dr. Sanjay Gupta, helping you live a better life.
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Not something you expected to hear on the floor in Congress, but he was celebrated, I'm talking about Ozzy, of course, at the House of Representatives by Republican Congresswoman Victoria Spartz. She said, "Mr. Speaker, I rise to recognize the life and legacy of John Michael Osborne, known around the world as Ozzy Osbourne, the legendary frontman of Black Sabbath and a towering figure in the history of rock and roll and heavy metal. And I would just like to say, how far have the family values conservative Republicans gone when they are touting the family values of the Osbournes on the House floor?" She said, quote, "Ozzy's influence was extraordinary, but his life and career were shaped alongside Sharon, whom he met in 1970. What began as a professional relationship became a lifelong partnership through which they built a loving family together. Do not let the Congresswoman watch the Ozzy and Sharon biopic. Wait till she finds out everything Ozzy did, like the cheating, the trying to kill Sharon, the drugs. I don't think that it's as romantic as she thinks it's going to be. I mean, wow, as politics changed. Here's Journey on the Pike.

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Roger Daltrey going out on his Storyteller solo acoustic tour with a couple stops in New England, including at the Chevalier Theater in Medford on September 29th. And if you're making plans to go to the Big E this fall, and trust me, I'm not happy that it's just after Memorial Day weekend and we're already talking about the Big E this fall, but Roger Daltrey is going to be at the Big E coming up on September 20th.

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1: On 290 West, it's slow before the burn code curve and then delayed from just after burn code down to East Central on 290 West in Worcester. Eastbound's okay. 190's looking pretty good. Route 2 West, some brake lights by Jackson Road. The Pike's okay between Millbury and Auburn. And no big backups on Route 20. Looking pretty good on 146 to and from Rhode Island. And it's a good ride as well from Auburn down to Webster and back along both sides of 395. I'm Dave Gardner with your right now traffic.
2: 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Will it be 92 degrees or more on July 4th at the Worcester Airport? 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If it's 92 degrees or higher at the Worcester Airport, you don't pay. 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From May 15th through May 31st, every qualifying purchase could be 100% free if the temperature reaches 92 degrees or more at the Worcester Airport on July 4th. Percy's, take the chance and beat the heat.
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9: Have you ever noticed that you mostly breathe through one nostril at a time? Even when you're not sick, even when your allergies aren't bothering you. The body actually switches the dominant nostril as frequently as every 2 hours while we're awake. That's according to Adam Taylor, an anatomy professor at Lancaster University in the UK. This alternating cycle is automatic. It's regulated subconsciously by the hypothalamus in the brain, he said. Your body does this to give each nostril a chance to rest and repair, so they don't get too dried out, which could make it easier for pathogens and inflammation to cause damage. Now, Taylor also said, studies suggest the left nostril may be more dominant, and when the right nostril is dominant, the body is in a more alert or even stressed state. Who knew? Pretty fascinating stuff. I'm Dr. Sanjay Gupta, helping you live a better life.
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Happy Muppet Coaster Day. Worcester's Rock Station, 100 FM The Pike. It's Mistress Carrie. Today is World Dracula Day. Today is also National Blueberry Cheesecake Day. But the biggest thing for me is that the Rock and Roller Coaster with Dr. Teeth and the Electric Mayhem is opening up in Hollywood, Florida today. And part of the soundtrack while you stand in line waiting to get on that ride, Tom Petty and the Heartbreakers. Pearl Jam have announced that they have found a replacement for longtime drummer Matt Cameron, who retired from the band late last year after 27 years. Pearl Jam says, yes, we got somebody lined up. No, we are not announcing it until we take the stage at the Ohana Music Festival in September. Stone Gossard saying, there's just not enough mystery in the world. Pearl Jam on the Pike.

0: Steven Tyler from Aerosmith getting a little love from Gilmore from Triumph on a brand new episode of the Mistress Carrie podcast that comes out tomorrow. We were talking about drummers who become singers or singing drummers. And I said, yeah, you're a singing drummer. You're like the hardest working guy in rock and roll.
1: Yeah, it was. It's like I said, it's not a role that I would recommend for the faint of heart. But, you know, I mean, the way things are right now, this is funny. So in rehearsals, because we have two drummers, and Brent Fitz, by the way, is an incredible musician and an incredible human being. And so we start working on how we're going to sort of ham and egg it, you know, and it sort of freed me up to sing out front. So I started singing out front, and I was in rehearsals with these guys, and I'm joking, and I said, this is how Steve Tyler started. Like, he was a drummer that sang, and then he was smart enough, which I wasn't, but he was smart enough to get out from behind the kid and sing lead vocals. Way easier job.
0: That's Gilmore from Triumph. Episode 312 of the Mistress Carrie podcast comes out tomorrow. Triumph on their reunion tour is going to hit the Leader Bank Pavilion on June 4th and June 6th.
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3: It is delayed on 290 West. It starts to get slow in Worcester from just before Burncoat. It gets better after East Central. 290 East is looking pretty good. 190 North, you're on the brakes in Leominster, just right up at Route 2. On Route 2 West, busy, but moving along through Harvard and Lancaster. The Pike's great between Westboro and Auburn. We're seeing a delay, though, in Southboro on 495 South before Route 9. Looking pretty good on 395 Auburn to Webster. I'm Dave Gardner with your right now traffic.
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11: If you are struggling with substance abuse, alcohol, pills, whatever it may be, first of all, it's nothing to be ashamed of. We know addiction is a brain disease, and we also know getting into recovery can be tough. Also, in case this helps, I want to tell you about a new study out of Harvard School of Public Health, which found that spiritual belief, the idea of a steady religious practice, had a protective effect from addiction. Experts we talked to told us there were probably a few reasons why this might be the case. Number one, excessive drug and alcohol use would not be the norm in a religious community, and people want to fit in. Two, a belief in a higher power provides people with hope and solace, great foils for addiction. And three, and I think there's some merit to this, regular attendance in a faith community also provides connection. Just like in AA, camaraderie and social support is often what you need. I'm Dr. Sanjay Gupta, helping you live a better life.
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The Steve Miller Band, Worcester's Rock Station, 100 FM, The Pike. All this week, Mike Hsu has got tickets to give away to see Journey right here in Worcester at the DCU on June 6th. So make sure you're waking up with the Pike Morning Show tomorrow morning with Mike Hsu. All this week, I have got Black Crowes and Whiskey Myers tickets to give away. And if you want to win them, text the word MUD right now to 50888. The Black Crowes and Whiskey Myers at the Xfinity Center in Mansfield, June 19th. 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

0: to Polar Park for a six-game series, and for the first time in quite some time, I do not see TBA listed on the WooSox probables. It'll be Jake Bennett tomorrow, Jack Anderson on Thursday, Michael Sansone Friday, Burgos again on Saturday, and Alec Gamboa scheduled to go on Sunday. So the WooSox starting to get back to full health on the mound, and at least as of right now, we're not scheduled to see a bullpen game here this week against the Yankees AAA affiliate. WooSox have dropped five in a row, as we told you. They've lost 10 of their last 12, and during that time, they've scored just 37 runs. In fact, they've been outscored 65-37. WooSox hit just one home run last week, and after hitting 17 homers in a nine-game stretch over their last 12, they've hit just four home runs during that time, and they've got a .297 slugging percentage. Again, as we mentioned in the open, this lineup is too good for that to hold much longer, that trend. And hopefully they start to turn things around right now as Nate Eaton comes to the plate to lead off for the WooSox in their navy blue tops against Adam Klopfenstein and the Pinstripers here in Moosic, PA. Start of a six-game series from PNC Field. And it'll be Nate Eaton, Sung Che Chang, and Christian Campbell on a warm Tuesday night. And here to tell you about it is Jim Kane.
1: All right, Alex Jensen, thanks so much. WooSox looking to right the ship here tonight. And Adam Klopfenstein's first pitch of the game is on the outside corner and taken for a called strike. And off we go, a little bit tardy, 6:09 p.m. Eastern time at PNC Field. Nate Eaton's been hot of late, and the 0-1 pitch is taken high. One ball and one strike. Your home plate umpire tonight is Derek Thomas. Josiah Shepard is the umpire at first base. Casey James, the crew chief, the umpire at second. And Caleb Martin is the umpire at third. The 1-1 is low and outside. Two balls and one strike on Nate Eaton, who is hitting .280 with four homers and a .775 OPS in 42 games. He has reached safely in eight consecutive games as the pitch. He is low and outside again. Three balls and one strike. Nate Eaton leading off for the fourth time this season. No Braden Warren here tonight. It's been Eaton and Ward sharing the leadoff duties with Nick Sogard at the big leagues. The pitch is taken on the inside corner. A called strike at 92. And the count full on Nate Eaton. Eaton was on base four times in Saturday's loss to Rochester as the 3-2 pitch is taken down and in ball four. So they get nine straight games on base for Nate Eaton. It's a leadoff base on balls brought to you by Big Blue Bug Solutions, the official pest control of the Worcester Red Sox.
0: Certainly a good start to getting this offense back on track. Defensively for Scranton Wilkes-Barre, Ali Sanchez does the catching. Tyler Hardman at first. Jonathan Ornelas is at second. George Lombard Jr. at short with Oswaldo Cabrera at third.
1: First pitch to Sung Che Chang is swung on and popped up. Foul ground third base side. A lot of foul territory here at Scranton. It's the left fielder Kennedy Corona crossing back into fair territory to make the catch for out number one.
0: It is Corona in left, Spencer Jones in center, and Yankiel Fernandez over in right.
1: So Scranton team that has committed 56 errors on the season. WooSox have made 40 errors. They've been a lot better defensively here in the month of May. So one on, one out, and here is Christian Campbell. Right-handed batter, the first pitch is a sweeper taken up and in for ball one. WooSox in their navy blue tops with the gray pants with the red piping here tonight. They've got the navy caps, red W outlined in white with the heart interlocked in the middle. From the stretch, the 1-0 pitch from Klopfenstein to Christian Campbell on the way. And Campbell takes a sinker on the outside corner for strike one. Campbell has reached in six consecutive games. Campbell hitting .250 with a .717 OPS in 41 games. Klopfenstein is sent off the first base side, and the pitch to Campbell is down and in for ball two. Campbell in the series against Rochester was 2-for-14. He did draw four walks, but he struck out five times as the pitch is swung on and fouled back to the screen. The sweeper at 82 miles an hour, and the count is even at 2-2. Gorgeous night for baseball here in Moosic, PA. It certainly does feel like the kickstart to summer in northeast Pennsylvania. A lot of people like to refer to Memorial Day as the unofficial start of summer, and I think the temperature certainly agrees with that notion tonight. Pitch to Campbell is a sinker down and away for ball three. We are nestled on the foothills of Montage Mountain. Got a bunch of green trees, some rock, and the side of the mountain off in the distance. 3-2 is in the dirt and taken for ball four. Second walk handed out by Kloppenstein here in the first inning. Yeah, the Moose Sox have two on with one down for Anthony Siegler.
0: I love the backdrop here. I mean, the mountainside with the trees now in full leaf, if you will, and the exposed rock just beyond the 360-degree concourse here at PNC Field. I can imagine this being a good place to hit.
1: Crowd filing in here as we get going just past 6 o'clock. First pitch to Anthony Siegler is a fastball at 92, taking over the inside corner for strike one. No score, just underway here at PNC Field. Anthony Siegler has been hot in the month of May, overall hitting 262. Here's the pitch. It's very high, curveball that slipped out of Kloppenstein's hand. Anthony Siegler has knocked in 15 runs in 24 games. He only

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1: Now the right-hand batter for ball one, especially after the five-game sweep, if you will, at the hands of the Rochester Red Wings to come out after the double off day, the postponement Sunday, and to start like this. Juan Odecapra is in for a strike, a sweeper at the bottom of the zone, 1-1. Moose Sox first run, as always, is presented by National Grid. They remind you to be safe in your home with this easy tip. The 1-1 on the way. It's cut on and missed. Pops out of the glove of Sanchez. And it's 1-2. Your tip from National Grid. If you smell something like rotten eggs in your home, it could be a gas leak. So report it immediately. The ball, two strikes on Vinny Capra, who's hitting 276 with four homers. It needs 60 OPS. Pitch is a front door sweeper taken inside, and the count is even at 2-2. Not much of a breeze to speak of as we get going here at Music. Kloffenstein set above the belts, and his two ball, two strike pitch to Vinny Capra is high. Fastball missing at 93. Vinny Capra is the third batter already to work a full count.
2: Already 20 pitches, just one out gone here in the first inning.
1: Mikey Romero is on deck. Campbell leads off second. Siegler is at first. Here's the pitch. It's low and away for ball four. A sinker at 92, and the command has not been there early for Adam Kloppenstein as he issues his third walk of the inning, and the Woo Sox have them all loaded up for Romero.
2: Well, it goes without saying, but you'd really love to see the Woo Sox make him pay for this. I mean, it's been a long time since we've seen, you know, an extra base hit, a ball in the gap, and guys running for the Woo Sox when they've got two, three men on base. In fact, just one extra base hit going back to the first inning for the Woo Sox on Thursday. And I can't think of a better time for a ball down the line, a ball in the gap right now. And put up a crooked number here in the first inning, Jim, and it's going to kind of release the tension a little bit for a struggling offense.
1: A mound visit from the pitching coach, Spencer Medick. You and I were talking about the lack of power on this team, and it was so surprising when you pointed out that the Woo Sox are dead last in the league in home runs. They've got 42 on the season. They only hit one last week against Rochester. But they've got the bases loaded here in the first inning. First pitch to Mikey Romero is taken for a ball. Wow, that looked to be a pretty good pitch, but called a ball by the home plate umpire, Derek Thomas. A changeup that missed outside. Campbell at third, Siegler at second, Capra at first. The pitch is taken outside again. That changeup missing to the arm side from Kloppenstein, and it's 2-0 on Romero. Mikey hitting six today, 228 hitter with a 611 OPS. Here's the pitch. It's down and in, but that's a called strike. Wow, Mikey looks back at the home plate umpire in disagreement, but no challenge there. It's 2-1. Usucks have loved scoring runs in the first inning. That's now 36 first inning runs this season. Romero looking to make it more. The pitch. Swing and a miss as he was out in front of a changeup from Kloppenstein, and it's 2-2.
2: Wouldn't be surprised to see that pitch again here. He threw the first two pitches as changeups to Mikey, missed with them, so clearly it's what they want to attack him with.
1: Gets a lot of strikeouts on that pitch, too. Two balls and two strikes. The kick and the pitch. Swinging a ground ball up the middle near second base. It's gloved by Lombard, the shortstop, and he throws to first. In time to get Romero, but in from third comes Campbell. All the runners advance. It's a 6-3 ground out, but an RBI for Romero. And the Woo Sox now take a 2-0 lead.
2: He'll take it. He actually chased ball three here. I mean, this changeup was way outside, but Mikey knows that the Woo Sox need a ball in play. And a two-strike approach expanding the zone a little bit.
1: Two down. Yeah, and here's Alan Castro. First pitch is taken low and inside by the switch hitter batting left-handed.

0: So Romero picks up his 20th run batted in. And a couple ducks on the punt for Castro with Siegler at third and Capra at second. The 1-0 is a changeup on the inside corner that again pops out of the glove of Ali Sanchez. That's the second time that's happened this inning. Kloppenstein has now thrown 29 first inning pitches, only 13 strikes. It's a 2-0 lead for Worcester. Here's the pitch. It's up and away. Changeup missing. And it's two balls and one strike. Alan Castro hitting 190 with five home runs. Of course, he hit that two-run walk-off home run against these Rail Riders a few weeks ago in that 12-inning game. The pitch. Down and in with a heater at 92. And the count moves to three balls and a strike on Castro.
1: You got to keep in mind here, if you're Castro, it's been a lot of changeups to left-handed hitters. As you said, he likes that pitch, Jim. With first base open, I think you expect to see his best pitch here.
0: Castro had a good week against Rochester. He was 5 for 15. Jason DeLay is on deck. Now Kloppenstein will back off the rubber. Moussox with RBIs from Siegler and Romero in this inning. And there is bullpen activity for the Rail Riders beyond the left field fence as that pitch count balloons. 3-1 is taken high for ball four. Fourth walk handed out by Kloppenstein in this inning. And the Moussox have him loaded yet again as Jason DeLay comes to bat.
1: That is Zach Messenger up and warming for the Rail Riders. Now, we talked about this last Thursday, Jim. The Woosox got four home. They had a chance to deliver the knockout blow. Could not get any more, and they ended up losing that game.
0: First pitch to Jason DeLay is low and outside, but a challenge from the catcher, Ali Sanchez. Trying anything just to buy Kloppenstein a strike here. It's not a horrible idea, but I don't think this is going to be a strike. It is a ball. It did not miss by much at all. That lower outside corner, in fact, it missed by 0.3 inches.
1: You've got Kloppenstein on the ropes here, and you would love to deliver a knockout blow. Get into that bullpen in this first inning.
0: Bases loaded, two down in the first, and the 1-0-2 delay is a sinker in at the knees for a called strike. Woosox lead 2-0. They would love to make at least 3, if not 4, or maybe 5-0. Jason DeLay hitting 250 with a homer and 14 knocked in. The kick and the pitch. DeLay swings and grounds it foul. Third base side over by Iggy Suarez and the third base coach's box. And the count now 1-2. Jason DeLay has swung the bat very well the last few weeks. It was only 3 for 16 against.
2: 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Will it be 92 degrees or more on July 4th at the Worcester Airport? 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If it's 92 degrees are higher at the Worcester Airport, you don't pay. 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From May 15th through May 31st, every qualifying purchase could be 100% free if the temperature reaches 92 degrees or more at the Worcester Airport on July 4th. Percy's, take the chance and beat the heat.
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15: A better life with Dr. Sanjay Gupta.
16: We all know how important it is to stay active as we age, especially as we get older. But I've come to realize that for as good as people are about getting their cardio in, a lot of older folks really don't seem to be doing the recommended amount of strength training or even understand why it's so important. It helps you stay functional and therefore independent for as long as possible. Certified strength and conditioning specialist Dana Santis says a great place to start is not with dumbbells or barbells, but with your body weight, which allows you to build strength while also learning how your body moves and where your limitations exist. It also reduces the risk of overwhelming your connective tissue, which adapts more slowly than muscles as we get older. Once you're comfortable, you can dial up that intensity, but do it slowly, do it carefully. I'm Dr. Sanjay Gupta, helping you live a better life.
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0: Leagues the other day, his first stint with the Bronx Bombers. First pitch home, and Jones looks at a called strike. Jones, the 25-year-old, in 10 games with the Yankees, was 4 for 24. The 0-1 pitch. Swinging a foul off to the left and out of play. He struck out 12 times, which is certainly not a surprise, considering the swing and miss that we've seen from him the last 2 years. Here at AAA, Jones sitting at 258, 11 homers, 41 knocked in. The pitch is high at 93. He's got a 958 OPS. And Jones has struck out 46 times in 33 games at this level. Lombard leads off second. The pitch. Swinging a fly ball crank to deep right center. Back towards the alley, and this ball is gone. That thing got out of here in a hurry. It was a 1-2 breaking ball from Raymond Burgos, and Jones hit it out. 115 off the bat into right center. It just snuck over the wall and landed on the berm. And with one swing of the bat, Spencer Jones has tied this game at 2.
1: This guy just owns the Woo Sox. I mean, you go back to last year and his season against Worcester, that's already his second home run in just 3 games against the Woo Sox this season. That's a hanging sweeper from Burgos.
0: Second home run allowed by Burgos. Bases empty for Oswaldo Cabrera. First pitch to the switch hitter batting right-handed, misses outside for a ball. Jones is impressive. No question about that. The 1-0. Swinging a line drive to center field. Coming on is Nate Eaton, and he will make the catch. Moving in towards the infield. So Oswaldo Cabrera is out number one of this first inning. Going to bring up Yankiel Fernandez. As Alex told you, the reigning International League Player of the Week. Had an outstanding series in Lehigh Valley. First pitch to the left-hand batter is in for a called strike. Fernandez was 11 for 29 last week. Homered 4 times. He knocked in 12. The kick and the pitch. Swinging a foul straight back to the screen. Got a high sinker, and it's nothing in 2. Spencer Jones coming into tonight in his career against the Woo Sox, hitting .339 with 7 homers. The pitch, swing and a miss. Fernandez strikes out. Really good sweeper. The front door from Raymond Burgos to Kay Fernandez for route number 2.
1: This is more where he wanted to put that sweeper to Jones. That one just hung in the middle of the plate. This one is down below the strike zone, and Fernandez, a very aggressive hitter, got him to fish.
0: He will strike out Yankiel Fernandez. 36 Ks and 43 games coming in. Now it's Tyler Hardman. First pitch is taken for a called strike. This is the third AAA game for Tyler Hardman. He was the Yankees' fifth-round pick in 2021 out of Oklahoma, where he was teammates with both Jake Bennett and Wyatt Olds. The one is in the dirt. He was outstanding at AA prior to his call-up with the Somerset Patriots. He had 300, and he belted 13 home runs. Had an OPS of almost 1,000. The 1-1, swing and a miss. Good looking sweeper down and in on Hardman, the right-hand batter, and it's 1-2. Tied at 2 in the bottom of the first inning. Woo Sox with RBIs from Siegler and Romero. But Siegler was picked off third base by the catcher Sanchez to end the inning. Spencer Jones with his 2-run shot tying the game. 1-2 delivery. Swing at a foul tip, held on to by Jason DeLay, and Hardman strikes out. So back-to-back punch-outs to retire the side for Raymond Burgos. But as we mentioned, the 2-run shot off the bat of Spencer Jones. And we are tied at 2 after 1 here at Scranton on the Worcester Red Sox Radio Network.
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0: On to the second inning here in Scranton. 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First pitch to Jason DeLay is swung on and chopped to third. Charging is Cabrera. He fields the high hop and throws across the diamond in time. DeLay was in the right-hand box in the top of the first inning with the bases loaded and two outs. And he checked his swing and a pitch low in the dirt that was ruled no swing upon appeal by the first base umpire, but then the catcher, Ali Sanchez, noticed Anthony Siegler walking down the third baseline, threw back to third, and picked him off to end the inning. So one down, Matt Loy, the batter. He squares around, but pulls back on a pitch inside for ball one.
1: It looked like he just forgot the count or the situation because he was not looking at the catcher.
0: Out of the windup, the 1-0. Swing and a foul back. Good swing there for Lloyd. Count even at one ball and one strike. So the WooSox end up stranding two in the first inning. Matt Lloyd has reached in 10 consecutive games, playing in his 15th game of the season. The pitch is a curveball. First one of the night snapped off for a called strike, and it's 1-2. Lloyd in the series against Rochester last week. The 1-2 pitch is a check swing and a breaking ball down and in. And upon appeal to the third base umpire, Caleb Martin, he says he went around. So Lloyd down by way of the K for out number two. But swung the bat pretty well against the Red Wings. He was 5-for-17. He was the only WooSox to homer in that series. But he's the second out here in the second inning. And now the lineup turns over for Nate Eaton. Righty on righty. The pitch is called strike, a sinker right down the middle at 93. So Adam Kloffenstein looking to bounce back and hoping for a shutdown second inning. The 0-1 is a wave and a miss and a sweeper in the left-hand batter's box, and it's quickly 0-2 on Nate Eaton. Eaton walked to begin the ball game and scored on the single from Siegler. The pitch, swing and a miss. Sweeper towards the outside corner. It was more elevated than the previous one, but Nate Eaton is retired on three pitches. And that was a breezy top half of the second inning for Adam Kloffenstein as he retires the side on eight pitches. Inning and a half in the books at PNC Field. We're tied at two on the Worcester Red Sox Radio Network.
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0: Bottom of the second inning at PNC Field. The Moose Sox and the Rail Riders tied at two as Ollie Sanchez climbs into the right-hand batter's box against the left-hander Raymond Burgos. 6, 7, and 8 in Scranton's batting order. The first pitch is taken high by the Rail Riders backstop, who is hitting 263 with 6 homers and 11 runs batted in. Sanchez was 4 for 17 against Lehigh Valley a week ago. The pitch is a cutter that misses inside. 2 balls and no strikes. Burgos gave up the leadoff double to George Lombard, then allowed a 2-run home run on a 1-2 sweeper to Spencer Jones. 2-0 pitch is fired in for a strike at 91. Then he proceeded to retire the next 3 in order. He got Cabrera to line out to center and then struck out Yankiel Fernandez and Tyler Hardman. Behind in the count, 2 balls and a strike on Sanchez. Left-hander from the stretch. 2-1 is a swing and a miss on an elevated sinker at 92. And the count even at 2-2.
1: Hey, he was tardy.
0: Pitch was up. Probably would have been a called strike. It was on the upper outside corner. Second baseman Romero shaded up the middle as the 2-2 is taken high at 92. And the count full on Sanchez. First baseman Lloyd is off the first baseline. Capra at third is pretty close to the third baseline. And there's a big gap in left center. 3-2 pitch is in the dirt and taken for ball 4. Went to a changeup and Sanchez would not chase. And the leadoff man is aboard for a second straight inning for Scranton.
1: Yeah, that's frustrating. You get ahead 1-2 and then would not chase the high fastball. And then two, somewhat uncompetitive misses.
0: So here comes Peyton Henry, who, as Alex told you, was not in the original starting lineup. The first pitch is a sinker that misses down and in for ball 1. Henry is hitting 242. He's got 4 homers and 12 runs batted in this season. Former Toronto Blue Jays farmhand. Runner leads off first. The 1-0 is swung on and fouled off at home plates. 1 ball and 1 strike to count on Henry. Henry had a tough go of it in Lehigh Valley last week. He was 1 for 12 in 4 games against the Phillies AAA affiliate, his former club. The 1-1, swing and a miss. That was a pretty filthy sweeper down and in towards the back foot of Peyton Henry, and it's 1-2. Henry's bounced around a bit. He's been in the Brewers system, the Marlins organization, 65 games with the Iron Pigs last year. He did hit 11 home runs. 28-year-old from Utah. The 1-2 pitch. Swing and a miss. Sweeper again. That was low in the zone from Raymond Burgos. He picks up his 3rd punch out. And the first down here in the second.
1: That's a nice job by Jason DeLay, recognizing, reading the swing of Henry on the previous sweeper, and good execution by Raymond Burgos to put it in the exact same spot.
0: That Woosock strikeout presented by the Hanover Insurance Group. One out, one on for Jonathan Ornelas. The first pitch is a fastball taken high at 92 for ball one. Moose Sox and the Rail Riders tied at two in the bottom of the second on a sun-soaked Tuesday night here in Moosic, PA. Most of the outfield still illuminated by sunlight. The 1-0 is low with a cutter, and it's 2-0. Most of the infield, especially the left side, the mound and home plate, covered in the shade. The right side of the infield is soaked with sunlight. 2-0, the pitch. It's a sinker at the bottom of the zone. And called a strike. Remember the...
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16: How often do you stop to wonder whether you should share something that's revealing, maybe even embarrassing, with a partner, a friend, or even your boss? In her new book called Revealing, The Underrated Power of Oversharing, behavioral scientist Leslie John says doing just that can help you deepen relationships that are vital to your life. We need people to trust us in order to get things like love, friendship, and career success. That's what she told us. When you make yourself vulnerable by revealing something sensitive, it does make other people trust you. In turn, when you ask someone to reveal something about themselves, showing that interest will generally lead someone to like you more. Why? Because people like to be asked about themselves, she says. It also signals that they are discriminating and choosy, but in a good way. I'm Dr. Sanjay Gupta, helping you live a better life.

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0: On to the third inning at PNC Field. Blue Sox and the Rail Riders tied at two. Here's Alex Jensen with the play-by-play.
1: Sungche Chang swings at a first-pitch changeup and comes up empty against Adam Kloffenstein for strike one. It's 2-3-4 in the Blue Sox lineup. Chang, Campbell, and Siegler. Two runs, one hit for the Blue Sox. Two runs, three hits for Scranton. 0-1 pitch is in the dirt, down and in. One ball and one strike. Chang, a fly ball to left field in his first at bat. Left-handed stick. Three hits last week against Rochester. In on the grass at third is Oswaldo Cabrera. And the 1-1 is swung on and fouled back. 1-2. Chang for the season batting .236 coming into play with four home runs. The Woo Sox, as Jim mentioned, is a team now last in the league in homers. They are 14th in runs. 1-2. Swing and a foul back to the screen on a fastball 94. And the count holds at 1-2. One home run last week for Worcester. 1-2 the count. Kloffenstein throws. And Chang swings. It's a chopper to second. Charging Ornelas has a chest high hop. Throws to first on the run in time to get Chang for the first out of the inning. So after the walk to Castro and Kloffenstein getting bailed out of that first inning, he has retired four straight and has needed just 13 pitches to do so.
0: Yeah, you want to talk about settling in, and that's exactly what has happened here for Adam Kloffenstein. And again, this guy's been around. He knows how to pitch. And you just hope that the Woo Sox didn't let him off the hook in that first inning.
1: It's Christian Campbell now taking ball one low, 1-0. Campbell walked and scored in the first. Right-handed hitter. The 1-0 pitch. Swinging a line drive towards second on one hop. It's fielded. Bobbled on the outfield grass by Ornelas. And Campbell is safe at first. That's as routine as it gets. And Ornelas, looking back at the turf behind him, just totally booted it. That looked like it hit the heel of his glove. Maybe some spin on this soft line drive from Campbell. A ball that should certainly be handled. That'll be an E4.
0: I would agree with that, partner. This is in on the hands. How many times have we said that the last year or so with Christian Campbell? But puts it in play, forcing the defense to make a play, which Ornelas couldn't.
1: Now Siegler taking down and away for ball one. So that will be an E4 on Ornelas, and the Woo Sox have a one-out base runner here in the third. Siegler got the Woo Sox on the board in the first with an RBI single. 1-0 pitch is a curve taken for a strike. And the count 1-1. Jim mentioned Kloffenstein's been around before signing with the Yankees as a free agent this season. Time in the Toronto and Cardinals organizations. Here's the 1-1. And that's taken down and in. A changeup. Two balls and one strike. Originally drafted by the Blue Jays out of high school and was sent to the Cardinals in a trade that shipped Jordan Hicks to Toronto. 2-1 and a move to first. Campbell back standing. Made his big league debut with St. Louis a couple of years ago. Kloffenstein, that was back in 2024, pitched in one game on June 20th against the Giants. Here's the 2-1 pitch. Siegler takes down and in with a breaking ball, and now it's 3-1. He has already walked. Kloffenstein has four Woo Sox. Keep in mind, in his last start against Lehigh Valley, he walked six. 3-1. Siegler takes high, and that is ball four. So an error and a walk, and the Woo Sox have two on with one out and a chance to reclaim the lead with Vinny Capra coming up. Fifth walk issued by Adam Kloffenstein. So now Capra, he walked in the first inning. Kloffenstein from the stretch throws, and Capra swings and taps it foul over toward the Scranton dugout third base side. And it's 0-1. 2-2 here in the third. Vinny Capra does not have an extra base hit over his last 10 games. 0-1. Breaking ball on the inside corner taken for a strike. Front door sweeper there from Klopfenstein. And now the count 0-2. At one point was tied for the league lead with 10 doubles, Capra. 0-2. Runners take their leads. The pitch. Capra lays off a sweeper outside. And now 1-2. Vinny for the season batting 308 with runners in scoring position. One ball, two strikes. Klopfenstein deals, and Capra takes a little bit high with a sinker. And it's 2-2. Musak's trying to make Scranton pay for an E4 and a walk here in the third. Here's the 2-2 to Vinny Capra on the way. And Capra takes high. Now it's 3-2. So Klopfenstein, after the error, he's wobbled again here. A walk and now a 3-2 count to Capra. Mikey Romero is on deck. Three balls and two strikes. Klopfenstein, a check at second. And here comes the pitch. Capra swings and fights it off foul, right side out of play. Sinker at 93, and he'll see another. 3-2, the count remains. Capra's last 10 games, batting just 176. He's cooled off. 3-2 pitch. Capra swings, it's a ground ball through the right side. That's a base hit. Campbell hits the bag at third. They're going to wave him home. There'll be no throw from Fernandez. And Campbell in with a dive. It's an RBI single for Capra. And the Woosocks back on top. It's 3-2 here in the third. So Vinny Capra, good at bat. He sees seven pitches and punches a ground ball through the right side to put the Woosocks back in the lead.
0: That's a heck of an at-bat right there. Those were the at-bats that helped Vinny Capra get off to that hot start in the month of April. Down 0-2, he battles. It doesn't try to do too much, hits it the other way, and puts the Woosocks back on top.
1: Here's Mikey Romero now. First pitch to him is taken outside, a changeup for ball one. So 3-2 Woosocks. That was just their second hit. Each of their first two hits have driven in runs. One ball and no strikes. Here's the pitch, and Mikey takes a strike on the inside corner. Four-seamer at 92. And now it's 1-1. Mikey, an RBI ground out in the first, his 20th RBI of the year. Now the 1-1 from Klopfenstein. Here it comes. Mikey swings, it's a drive to left center field. On the run toward the alley, Corona will get there to make the catch, and the runners have to get back. So Mikey got the barrel to it, maybe a little bit in on his hands. And Corona, as Jim mentioned, he can really fly. That ball sliced back toward him in the alley. And that's the second out here in the third.
0: A top spin line drive here. It was 93 off the bat. It sounded amazing. Technically not considered a hard hit ball, but I think that's what I would call a quality swing from Mikey Romero.
1: So now Alan Castro, two on, two out. 3-2 Woosocks in the third. Pitch from Klopfenstein is swung on, fouled back to the screen for strike one. Castro walked in the first inning. Klopfenstein now nearing 70 pitches. Zach Messenger was up and throwing in the first, and he's back up and throwing here in the third. 0-1. Swinging a bouncing ball hit to first, and it's bodied by Tyler Hardman. Gobbles it up, takes it to first himself. And the inning is over. So the Woosocks get one. They leave two, but they're back on top. After 2.5, it's 3-2 Worcester on the Worcester Red Sox Radio Network.
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1: On to the bottom of the third from Music PA, Alex Jensen, Jim Kane with you in Scranton Wilkes-Barre at PNC Field. Keith Stevens, our producer, back at the flagship. 3-2 Woo Sox, and Iggy Suarez going to his bullpen for the left-hander Alec Gamboa, who is making just his second relief appearance for the Woo Sox this year. 6 games, 5 starts. He's 1-2 with a 4.50 ERA, and he is scheduled to start Sunday's game. But it's his second straight relief appearance, and he will get the top of this Scranton lineup, starting with George Lombard Jr., who stands on the right side. And Gamboa's pitch is taken down and away for ball one. So Raymond Burgos goes 2 innings, allowed 3 hits and 2 runs, both earned a walk and 3 strikeouts. Lombard a double leading off the bottom of the first. Right-handed hitter, 1-0 from Gamboa, is taken for a ball outside, I suppose, 2-0. Lombard, 8 hits last week against Lehigh Valley, but he struck out 11 times. Here's the 2-0 pitch. Swing and a foul tip into the mid of delay. And the count 2-1. The Yankees' top prospect is Lombard. And in his first month at AAA, promoted before these two squared off at the beginning of May at Polar Park, batted 312 at AA Somerset. 2-1. Swinging a bouncing ball, hit towards short, moving to his right. Chang has it on the outfield grass. Quick throw to first is in time to get the speedy Lombard. Nice play by Chang. Jim, he gets the ball out of his glove and out of his hand so quickly. He really knows the timing and exactly how much of it he has.
0: And he knows how much juice to put on the throw as well. He is as good as it gets. I think he's as good a shortstop as we've seen in our 5+ years here in Worcester.
1: So that'll bring Spencer Jones to the plate, big left-handed hitter. 3-2 Woo Sox in the third. Gamboa throws, and Jones a big swing and a miss on a slider. And the count 0-1. So Jones, the two-run homer in the first, and dating back to last year, he has now hit 8 homers in 14 games against the Woo Sox. 0-1. Swinging a fly ball, hit to left field. Hit well, but right at Castro, takes a few steps in to make the catch. And Jones is out number two. Two up and two down for Gamboa. And Oswaldo Cabrera will bat with 2 outs, and the base is empty. Good start at Fenway for the big club. The Red Sox have a 2-0 lead on Atlanta thanks to back-to-back home runs to start the first inning by Jaron Duran and Seydon Rafaela. Here's Cabrera from the right side. Pitch from Gamboa as a fastball in the inside corner for strike one. That's off Spencer Strider. It's Strider against Ranger Suarez at Fenway. Opener of a 3-game set. 0-1 pitch. Off speed, swung on, fouled back to the screen. A changeup. And the count is 0-2. Gamboa, 2 scoreless. Against the Red Wings 5 days ago on Thursday. No balls, 2 strikes. Gamboa from the stretch delivers, and that's taken down and in, a slider, 1-2. Cabrera lined out to center field in the first. 2 for his last 24. Now the 1-2 from Gamboa. It swung on, fouled back to the screen, and we'll do it again. Gamboa has actually made 2 other relief appearances, 1 on Thursday, 1 came May 5th in his big league debut. 1-2. Swinging a foul tip at the plate. And Cabrera stays alive. Excellent bat-to-ball man, Oswaldo Cabrera. Still a member of the Yankees 40-man roster. Spent most of the last 3 seasons with New York, but a gruesome ankle injury in May last year in Seattle ended his season prematurely. 1-2. Gamboa kicks and deals, and the pitch is swung on and popped up foul, straight back and out of play. So 4 foul balls in this at-bat, 3 of which have come with 2 strikes by Cabrera. And he's getting ready to see pitch number 7 from Alec Gamboa. 1-2. Infield to pull, outfield a ton of room in left center. Gamboa, first base side of the slab. The pitch is taken. Strike 3 called right down the middle. Backdoor slider. Cabrera knew it, and Gamboa, a shutdown third for the Woo Sox. He retires the Rail Riders. 1-2-3. On to the fourth we go from PNC Field. Woo Sox 3, Scranton 2 on the Worcester Red Sox Radio Network.
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1: Woo Sox 3, Scranton 2. We go to the fourth inning from PNC Field. Convenient MD Urgent Care is a proud presenter of Woo Sox baseball. Major league care for your minor league injuries. Jason DeLay leads off against Adam Kloppenstein and takes ball 1 upstairs. 1-0. Alex Jensen, Jim Kane with you. From Music PA, so glad to have you with us on this Tuesday night. 1-0 pitch. DeLay takes a strike at the top of the zone. 1-1. 8-9-1. DeLay, Lloyd, and Eaton as the Woo Sox look to snap a 5-game skid. Here's the 1-1 pitch. And DeLay swings. It's a cue shot foul on the ground toward the Woo Sox dugout. On the first base side here at PNC Field, and it's 1-2. Home pinstripes for the Rail Riders, identical to the Yankees. They just got a staggered SWB on that left chest. 1-2. DeLay takes a breaking ball low, and it's 2 balls and 2 strikes. Both of these teams with their uniforms look like their parent club. Although the Red Sox don't wear the navy blues anymore. 2-2. DeLay swings. It's a ground ball to short. A couple steps to his left. Lombard is up with it, plants his feet, and throws to first. One away.
0: Much to your chagrin, You like those navy blues.
1: I love the navy blues, man. I mean, look at the Woo Sox, right? Especially with the gray pants, the red numbers with the white trim and the navy blue. It really pops.
0: It's a really good look. And I think a lot of Red Sox fans remember them dearly because those were the unis that they wore when they beat the Dodgers in the World Series in 2018.
1: Right. Here's Matt Lloyd. Swings the first pitch, fouls it off his lead foot for strike one. Lloyd 0 for 1 with a strikeout in the second. I thought you brought up a good point the other day, if we can get nerdy on uniforms for a second, and, you know, throwing back to the Red Sox V-neck navy blue tops, the mesh, I wouldn't mind seeing those again.
0: Those are nice. Maybe that's a way to bring back the navy, because I know a lot of people love that mesh jersey.
1: A one pitch is a curve that drops in for a strike. Lloyd didn't like it, does not challenge, and now it's 0-2. Lloyd's got a 10-game on-base streak, 4 hits in his last 2 games. Here's the 0-2 from Kloppenstein, and Lloyd takes a curve outside, 1-2. These two members of the Cardinals organization in 24 and 25. I guess they only overlapped in 24. Kloppenstein was a Buffalo Bison last season. 1-2 pitch. Lloyd swings, hits a tapper foul up the first base side. Matt Theis popped out over the railing in front of the Woo Sox dugout, kind of put his waist on it, bent over, and picked the ball up with his cap. Nice play, Matty.
0: Stay hot, Matty.
1: Well, the count holds at 1-2. The lights are on here at PNC Field. Filtered sunshine in the outfield. 1-2 to Matt Lloyd. Kloppenstein throws, and Lloyd takes strike 3, called at the top of the zone. Lloyd didn't like it, but once again does not use his challenge, and he K's for the second time. 2 outs in the fourth.
0: I think this is a borderline pitch. Some would call it a pitcher's pitch. And I think ultimately Matt Lloyd made the right decision in not using a challenge.
1: I agree with you. Now 2 outs, nobody on for Nate Eaton. First pitch to him is swung on and tip foul at the plate for strike 1. Woo Sox up 3-2 here in the fourth inning. Eaton has walked and struck out. He scored the first run of the game on the RBI knock by Siegler. 0-1. Pitch from Kloppenstein. And that swung on and popped up behind the plate. Back for a look comes Sanchez. And he's got room on the warning track in front of the screen to make the catch. And the Woo Sox go down in order in the top of the fourth. After 3.5, it's the Woo Sox 3 and the Rail Riders 2 on the Worcester Red Sox Radio Network.
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1: 1-1 from Gamboa is taken down and away with a slider. 2-0. Rail Riders, a team that really relies on the long ball. They're fourth in the league with 71 homers this year. Here's the 2-0 pitch, and Fernandez swings. It's a fly ball to center. Routine for Nate Eaton, jogging to his right. He's there in left center field to make the catch. One out here in the fourth, and here comes Tyler Hardman. In the month of May, really the Rail Riders have been mediocre to below average across the board offensively, 15th in average, 10th in runs, but they are in the top 10 in homers. They've hit 29 home runs in May. Here's Tyler Hardman, right-handed hitter. First pitch from Gamboa. Swung on and dribbled foul left of home plate for strike one. It's really big to the middle of the field here in Muzik. 326 down the left field line, 396 to the gap in left center, 408 to straightaway center, 391 to right center, and 330 down the right field line. 0-1. Swinging a pop-up, hit foul out of play right side. And the count 0-2. It's an 8-foot-high wall all the way around. Bullpens go out from the left field corner. They're right next to each other out toward left center. Then a berm begins and goes all the way to straightaway right field. 0-2. Hardman takes high and outside. One ball and two strikes. Then there's a kind of a, looked like a picnic table seating area out there. Staggered down the right field line. 1-2 to Hardman. Pitch from Gamboa is taken high and outside. Tried the curve, and it's 2-2.
2: Very unique ballpark, isn't it? And obviously, they underwent extensive renovations a little more than a decade ago, but we talked about the setting earlier, yep. Side of a mountain. It's very unique.
1: Here's the 2-2 pitch. Hardman swings and misses at a slider below the zone, and he K's for the second time tonight. So Gamboa, 5 up and 5 down. He's got a pair of strikeouts, and now Ollie Sanchez will bat.
2: Well, it doesn't matter the setting for Alec Gamboa. All he does is pound the zone. And I go back to what he told us a few weeks ago at Buffalo. Knowing that he's not the most overpowering guy, he's made a concerted effort this year to be more in the zone than he has at any point in his career.
1: Here's Ollie Sanchez. First pitch is taken low for ball one. Yeah, he detailed that and several other things in a really good conversation he had with you a couple of weeks ago.
2: I just have a knack for bringing the best out of people.
1: You know, people you feel know? Like they can open up to you, Jim.
2: I guess so.
1: Speaking of which, there's been something that I've been meaning to talk to you about.
2: Oh.
1: I'm kidding. 1-0 pitch is taken low. 2-0.
2: I got nervous.
1: I took
2: second.
1: A chance there, you know, with my humor.
2: Listen, I'm always here to lend an ear and, you know, to have a conversation.
1: Two outs, nobody on. Bottom of the fourth, Gamboa deals, and that's taken for a strike right down the middle, 2-1. He had a good conversation with Max Ferguson earlier today.
2: Had a good conversation with Cooper Boardman earlier. I didn't.
1: Oh, wow, 2-1. Room in left center, the pitch swung on and bounced third base side and foul wide of the bag, handled in on the dirt across the line by Capra, 2-2.
2: No, I tease, but let's just say our dear friend Cooper, whom we love, you and I, but he is not the best texter. In fact, he's probably the worst texter that I know.
1: Oh, we love our guy Coop.
2: We sure do. We're all about stating the facts, and he would be the first to admit that as well.
1: That's true. Yes, he would. I struggle with texting back sometimes. Just ask our dear friend Keith Stevens back at our flagship. 2-2. 3-2 Woo Sox in the fourth. Gamboa throws, and Sanchez swings. It's a ground ball to first, moving to his right. Nice play by Lloyd to handle a tough hop. He takes to the bag himself, and that'll do it for the Rail Riders in the fourth. Another 1-2-3 inning for Gamboa. And we've played four here in Muzik, PA. It's the Woo Sox 3, Scranton 2. Jim Kane takes over play-by-play next on the Worcester Red Sox Radio Network. This

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4: You go to the fifth inning at PNC Field. WooSox lead the Rail Riders 3-2. And Shelly Duncan turns to Eric Raiselman, 24-year-old from San Ramon, California. He was a fifth-round pick by New York back in 2022 out of LSU. Raiselman making only his second appearance of this season. He faces 2, 3, and 4 in the batting order. He had 6 career appearances against the WooSox. Raiselman has pitched to a 5.40 ERA. Sung Chae Chang to lead things off. Left-handed batter against the right-hander working off the first base side. The pitch is a sweeper that curls downstairs for ball one. Raiselman began the season with Double-A Somerset in 13 games, had an ERA just over 3. He kicks and throws, and Chang cuts and misses at a high heater at 96 miles an hour. Spent all of last year at Triple-A, did Raiselman. He went 1-2 with these Rail Riders, a 4.29 ERA in 34 appearances. His 1-1 delivery is very high at 97, 2 balls and 1 strike. Got him to the list of guys who've had Tommy John surgery. It seems like everybody's undergone TJ. 2-1 is swung on and missed. He had Tommy John in March of 2020. And that had to have been before Rudy Gobert touched all the microphones. And what was that, March 10?
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16: A better life with Dr. Sanjay Gupta.
17: 20 years ago, the average attention span was about 2.5 minutes. Today, it's just 47 seconds. Pretty disconcerting. That's according to new research out of UC Irvine. But really, this isn't our fault, at least not entirely. We can blame technology and the world around us. Attention, it turns out, is not an unlimited resource. You only have so much of it to give. Start paying more attention to what times of the day you seem to be at your mental peak. Try to knock out the more complicated stuff during that time. It's also important to take breaks every so often so you can more easily lock in when you're trying to concentrate. One expert said, even trying to visualize where you want to end your day with everything all wrapped up or with tons left to do, that can act as a real motivator. I'm Dr. Sanjay Gupta, helping you live a better life.
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3: 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It's Hardman, the first baseman, calling off Kloffenstein and making the grab. And the inning is over. So no runs, no hits, and one left. 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
3: Alec Gamboa back to work as we begin the bottom of the fifth here in Moosic, Pennsylvania, where the Woo Sox lead the Rail Riders 3-2. Woo Sox baseball is presented by the AC Hotel. It's got everything you need. Peyton Henry to lead things off. Right-hand batting designated hitter is 0-4-1 with a punch-out tonight. This is his first time facing Alec Gamboa, whose first offering is a sinker that grabs the bottom of the zone at 93 for a called strike. Gamboa following Raymond Burgos. He was supposed to start on Sunday, but that start pushed back to tonight. The 0-1 is a breaking ball that's lined into left field and down for a base hit. Curveball that sort of spun up there from Gamboa. And Peyton Henry hooked it to the left of the third baseman, Vinny Capra. And the Rail Riders have the leadoff man aboard for the third time tonight. Fourth hit allowed by Woo Sox pitching. And that brings up Jonathan Ornelas. Ornelas has one of the four hits. It was a single off Burgos in the second inning. Burgos put two on with one down in that frame, but then got Kennedy Corona, the man on deck, to bounce into an inning-ending double play. Short lead at first for Henry. He can't really run as the pitch is taken low for ball one. This is a Scranton team that has stolen 70 bases on the season. They are quite athletic. Gamboa set above the belts, and the left-hander kicks and throws, and Ornelas takes a cold strike. Fastball at 96. That's the best velo we've seen all night out of Gamboa. Usually sits around 93. We've seen him get it up to about 95, 96 on occasion. The 1-1 home It bounces in. It gets away from Jason DeLay, who couldn't locate it initially as it bounced off his glove and rolled off to his right. That's a wild pitch. And Henry moves up to second. So a man in scoring position for the Rail Riders. Men in scoring position, that was like a cursed phrase for the WooSox last week against Rochester. They had all sorts of issues driving guys in from second and third base. You go back to Saturday and what wound up being the series finale. The WooSox had runners in scoring position, it felt like, every inning. They stranded a total of 8 runners in the last 4 innings. The pitch is taken high at 96, again from Gamboa, but he has fallen behind. 3-1. WooSox come into today with a 6-13 mark in the month of May. That is the worst record in the IL this month. Runner leads from second. The pitch is taken outside for 4-94. So the velocity is there in this fifth inning for Gamboa, but the command unfortunately has not, as he has put the first two on to begin this fifth inning.
6: That just missed, but now with Kennedy Corona coming up, I think this is a potential bunt situation with the top of the lineup waiting on deck and runners at first and second in a close game as we get to the middle innings.
3: Corona has put down 2 sacrifice bunts this season. Capra in front of the bag at third, Lloyd in on the cut of the grass at first. He does square as the pitch is taken for a called strike. That was a fastball at 94 that seemingly was right there. That was right down the middle. That's as good of a pitch as you're going to get to try to bunt if you're Kennedy Corona. WooSox will take it, but Corona's trying to give them an out. 0-1, he squares again. He gets it down third base side. It's picked up by Gamboa with a bare hand. He throws to first, and he gets it there in time. Boy, can Corona fly. He almost beat that out, but that was a filthy play by Alec Gamboa. His momentum does take him to the third base side on the delivery, but he picked that up near the foul line. Had to get rid of it quickly, made an accurate throw to first base, but the sacrifice is successful.
6: This is a perfect bunt. You said, I thought off the bat it's a single, and Corona, like you said, he can really fly. When Gamboa picked it up, I thought he would look to third, but no hesitation with Corona running. He needed every second and delivered a strong throw to Lloyd on the bag at first for the out.
3: Third sack bunt of the season for Corona. WooSox bring the infield in with 2 in scoring position for George Lombard Jr., who doubled in the first and grounded to short in the third. 3-2, WooSox the pitch. She swung on it, popped up down the right field line, but slicing into the seats.
6: This infield in right now, Jim, I think this is a trend that we're seeing a little bit in the game now, is teams being much more aggressive bringing the infield in. I mean, conventional wisdom would be you play the middle back here and try and avoid the big inning. You're still up by 1.
3: The 0-1, swinging a hot shot, glove by Gamboa, throws to third, and they double off Henry. A line drive that was snared by Gamboa. And how about the pitcher helping out his own cause, turning an inning-ending double play. Side retired here in the fifth. Who says pitchers aren't athletes? How about the reaction out of Gamboa fielding his own position? And that will send us to the sixth. WooSox still on top by a run. It's 3-2 after 5 on the Worcester Red Sox Radio Network.
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6: Mikey Romero leads off the top of the sixth for the Woo Sox against Eric Raiselman. The first pitch is taken low for ball one. Romero, Castro, and DeLay. The Woo Sox leading 3-2 as we go to the sixth. Mikey is 0 for 2, but he's driven in a run today. And Raiselman's 1-0 pitch, the right-hander throws. And Romero swings and fouls it back. Fastball 95, 1-1. Raiselman has thrown more than one inning in most of his appearances. He has made 14 total this year between AA and AAA. Here's the 1-1 now, and it's inside. Two balls and one strike. And he has gone more than one inning in all but five. So nearly the two-thirds of the time, he's pitching more than one. Here's the 2-1 to Mikey. Swinging a foul back to the screen right on this fastball at 94 from Raiselman in the count 2-2. At AA Somerset, Raiselman a 3.12 ERA with 32 strikeouts to just four walks in 17 and a third. 2-2 the count. Shortstop Lombard up the middle. And the pitch to Mikey is taken low. 3-2. Blue Sox, three runs on three hits. Scranton, two runs on four hits and an error. It cost him. Blue Sox got an unearned run in the third. Now the 3-2 from the right-hander Raiselman. And Romero swings to the line drive toward right center field. Fernandez on the run. He won't get there. It's Coots past him and rolls to the wall. Around first, Romero hits the bag at second. He wants three. Here comes the relay, and it won't be in time. It's a triple for Romero to start the sixth. That was a blistering line drive to right center field, 108 off the bat, and hit so hard that Fernandez and Wright took a terrible angle at it, and it rolled right past him all the way to the wall in deep right center field, and Mikey Romero has his first triple of the season.
3: Yeah, it's a pretty horrific angle taken by Fernandez, your right partner. This thing was absolutely smoked by Mikey. I mean, he hits the ball hard routinely, but this sounded even different. That was some outstanding contact.
6: So the Woo Sox have a man at third with nobody out. Infield comes in for Castro. And Raiselman deals. Castro takes outside for ball one. That Woo Sox triple is presented by 3B Auto, the official auto repair shop of the Worcester Red Sox. Seventh Woo Sox triple of 2026. Now the Woo Sox hoping to cash in. Here's the 1-0 to Alan Castro, and he takes a strike at the knees. Fastball 96, 1-1. Castro has walked and bounced out to first base. He has driven in 24 this year despite batting 190. 1-1 from Raiselman. Castro takes low, and Sanchez looked to third, and Romero sprints back to the bag. 2-1. He's already picked a man off of third base. That came in the first inning. 2-1. Switch hitter batting left. Raiselman ready. And the 2-1 pitch taken outside. A fastball from Raiselman, 95, and now it's 3-1. So Castro can sit dead red. He had a walk-off homer in the 12th inning against the Rail Riders back on May 7th. 3-1 pitch. Swing and a foul back to the screen. Aggressive hack at a fastball at 95 challenged him, and now it's 3-2. Blue Sox so far tonight with runners in scoring position are 2-for-5. It's been a rough go for them in the month of May, as Jim mentioned. 3-2. Grazelman throws, and that's high back to the screen, and Romero will wisely hold at third as that ricocheted off the padding below the screen and right back to the catcher, Sanchez. It's ball four to Castro, and the Woo Sox have men at the corners with nobody out.
3: That's a really good at-bat by Alan Castro there. I really like the swings that he has taken tonight on foul balls. Normally when you see a guy foul balls directly back to the screen, that's the sign of a guy who's right on the opposition. He's done that a few different times here. As we pointed out, he had a really good series against Rochester at Polar Park. And love to see that momentum continuing into his at-bat so far tonight.
6: Meeting at the mound here, Spencer Medick, the pitching coach, is out to have a word with Grazelman. Hard-throwing right-hander Yovani Cruz has begun to throw in the Scranton bullpen.
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21: A better life with Dr. Sanjay Gupta.
22: Breast cancer is the most common cancer among women in the world. And according to a new study out of the University of Washington School of Medicine, an estimated 3.5 million cases a year are expected by 2050. Now, the good news is we've gotten so much better at screening, earlier detection, and cutting-edge treatments in many countries, including here in the United States. But even here in America, Black women have a death rate from breast cancer that is 40% higher than white women, a disparity that exists despite our world-class treatment infrastructure. So what can you do to lower your risk? Eat less red meat? Try your best to manage your blood sugar and your weight? Exercise is really important. Cut back on drinking, quit smoking. And remember this, you should start getting mammograms. At what age? 40. That's when you should start. I'm Dr. Sanjay Gupta, helping you live a better life.

0: Hard-throwing right-hander Yovani Cruz comes on for the Rail Riders to face Nate Eaton. Blue Sox have the bases loaded and one out here in the sixth, leading 3-2. And Cruz coming on in relief of Raiselman. Blue Sox are looking for a big hit. They've really struggled to deliver that big hit over the last couple of weeks. And here's Eaton with the bags juiced. And Cruz ready from the stretch. His first pitch is swung on and missed. The slider down and away, and it's 0-1. Cruz just back from the big leagues yesterday. 15 appearances here at AAA. He's 5-1 with an ERA of 3. Here's the 0-1 pitch to Eaton. And he swings and misses at a slider, and now it's 0-2. Eaton has walked, struck out, and popped out. And based on those first two pitches, I don't know any reason for Cruz to throw anything but a slider. 0-2. Here's the pitch. Eaton swings and a foul tip in and out of the mitt of Sanchez. He stays alive. That was a hanging slider and a defensive hack from Eaton, and the count holds at 0-2. Blue Sox need a ball in play here. Sungchae Chang is the on-deck hitter. Cruz in two appearances in the big leagues did not allow an earned run. And now his 0-2 on the way. Here it comes. And Eaton swings. It's a fly ball to right center field. Jones on the run. Back toward the alley along with Fernandez. It's Fernandez on the run to make the catch. Tagging from third is Romero. He will score. Eaton brings home a run for the Woo Sox, and they now lead it 4-2. Going from second to third on the play was Castro. And a good at-bat by Eaton. Falling behind 0-2 and finds a way to get it deep enough to right center field to drive in a run.
1: I don't totally understand going to a fastball. I know it's 99, it's explosive, but I don't know. He didn't prove that he could hit that slider at all.
0: Here's Chang now with runners at the corners. Pitch taken high and outside, ball one.
1: I mean, if you're the Woo Sox, sorry Alex, you'll take it, but you got to get greedy and find a way to get at least one more.
0: Chang is 0-3. Castro at third, delay at first. And the 1-0 from Cruz on the way. Chang takes in the dirt, knocked down by Sanchez, 2-0. You're right. I mean, Eaton, those first two sliders looked like he didn't really see them. And then the third slider, kind of a defensive swing, staying alive. But credit to Eaton for getting the ball to the outfield to drive home a run. Here's the 2-0. Chang takes a slider high, and now it's three balls and no strikes. Christian Campbell is on deck, 4-2 Woo Sox in the sixth. This inning started with a triple from Romero. 3-0. Cruz throws, and Chang taking on the way, looks at ball four upstairs. And the Woo Sox have the bases loaded yet again. Chang walks on four pitches. It is the seventh walk handed out by the Rail Riders tonight. Another base on balls presented by Big Blue Bug Solutions. And now it's Christian Campbell's turn with the bases loaded and two outs here in the sixth inning.
1: I know not every walk's created equal, but Woo Sox have only scored two runs off those seven walks. You need more out of that.
0: First pitch to Campbell is swung on, a fly ball to left field. Sizing it up, drifting back is Kennedy Corona. About 10 feet in front of the track, he makes the catch, and the inning is over. Campbell got a hanger, he just missed it, and the inning is over. The Woo Sox load the bases with nobody out. They get one, but they leave three aboard, and after 5.5, it's the Woo Sox 4 and the Rail Riders 2 on the Worcester Red Sox Radio Network.
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0: Bottom of the sixth, Woo Sox have a 4-2 lead, and Spencer Jones will lead off against Alec Gamboa, who is through three scoreless in relief of Raymond Burgos, Jones, Cabrera, and Fernandez, 2-3 and 4 for the Rail Riders. Jones has homered and lined out to left. He is 1-for-2. Wide open stance on the left side, and Gamboa working from the first base side of the slab. Lefty throws, and Jones takes high for ball one. Jones, that home run in the first was his 12th at AAA this year. Here's the 1-0 from Gamboa, and it's taken a little bit low. Very close pitch, 2-0. Front door slider. Six homers in 11 games against the Woo Sox last year, and 2 in 3 games against them this year. 2-0 is outside, ball three. 3-0. A lot of power, a lot of swing and miss for Spencer Jones. 3 balls and no strikes. Pitch from Gamboa, and Jones takes high. That's a 4-pitch walk to start the sixth. The problem with Jones is you can pitch around him, but he can run too, and he's an accomplished base stealer.
6: I didn't even know they were doing it, but I did. I'm like, what the hell?
0: 7-for-9 in steals this year. So here's Oswaldo Cabrera now, switch hitter batting right. 4 runs, 4 hits for the Woo Sox. 2 runs, 4 hits, an error for Scranton. Pitch is taken for a strike at the top of the zone, 0-1. Red Sox did make a move affecting the Woo Sox roster yesterday. Tyler Samaniego is back down to AAA from the big leagues, and Jacob Webb was placed on the development list. Here's the 0-1 pitch. Swinging a tapper foul off the lead leg of Cabrera. And now it's 0-2. And didn't you say you read, Jim, that there are reports that Tyler Uberstein is making a rehab appearance for Hiya Greenville today?
1: That's right. There are reports circulating that is indeed the case. But back to Tyler Samaniego for a second. Boy, that is a really tough break for him. He was pitching extremely well at the big league level. So now the Woo Sox, they're the benefactors of that, getting a couple of guys that have pitched very well in the big leagues, so both he and Zach Kelly.
0: Here's the 0-2. Swinging a foul back to the screen by Cabrera. Count holds at 0-2. I think there's two guys on the Red Sox roster right now. I'm not saying both of them do not deserve to be in the big leagues, but they're both holding roster spots, and that's Giovanni Moran and Ryan Watson, both of whom are out of options. 0-2. Swinging a ground ball, hit third base side and foul. Just wide of the bag. Count remains 0-2. Watson, of course, the Rule 5 pick from the Athletics.
1: And you could also throw Tyrone Guerrero into that mix, right, too. He's out of options. And he just got there. He's only made 2 appearances. So that's a bit unfair to maybe lump him in. But the facts are the facts. He doesn't have any options. Moran has also pitched very well, in fairness. But
0: in a variety of roles.
1: 100% being an opener in front of Brian Bayo. But that's the business side of this sport, man.
0: 0-2 pitch. Swinging a line drive, softly hitting to center field. Charging is Eaton. It's going to land in front of him for a hit. Up to second goes Jones, and here come the Rail Riders, threatening with 2 on and nobody out in the sixth.
1: A fastball was not hit hard at all. This was just placed in shallow center by Oswaldo Cabrera. It's a slider on the inside corner. Did a nice job to pull his hands inside and dunk it into center field. I thought for a moment Spencer Jones was going to test Nate Eaton there. You pointed out the speed. This guy's a really good base runner. He got a good read on this, but it only bounced on one hop to Nate Eaton. And I think that was a wise decision by Jones, knowing how strong of an arm Nate Eaton has.
0: No doubt about it. He would have been dead meat at third base. So now two aboard for the reigning International League Player of the Week, who represents the go-ahead run here in the sixth. First pitch to Yankiel Fernandez. Swung on, bounced over the mound, back a second. Ranging to his left, Chang has it. Quick throw to first is in time for the out. So 6-3, Fernandez is retired, but the runners advance. And the Rail Riders now have second and third with one out for Tyler Hardman. That was Chang's only play at first base. He fielded that near the rim of the outfield grass on the opposite side of second. Probably a wise decision not to try and feed Romero at second and just take the outs. Infield back now for Hardman, a right-handed hitter. 0 for 2 with two strikeouts. First pitch to him is swung on, fouled back for strike one.
1: I'm a bit surprised the infield is back, considering the infield was in a couple of innings ago with men in scoring position and one down. At the time, it was a one-run game. It was 3-2, so maybe that's why. But I know you had questioned that decision a few innings ago. I'm doing it here.
0: A one pitch is taken high, and it's 1-1.
1: Maybe it's as simple as the score.